playing the Wildflowers on a Saturday night. How you doing? I'm Ray Michaels, into another hour of the classic hits you love. And celebrating the weekend with you, got a classic rock song from Heart coming up. First, it's Down Under We Go with Men at Work.

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2: The forecast on 92.1 The Axe is brought to you by the all-new Mucky Dogs Pub in Lerna. 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
3: Sunday brings a chance of showers and thunderstorms, mainly before 2 p.m. Highs near 89 with a west-northwest wind at 6 to 9 miles per hour. Overnight, a slight chance of storms continues. Lows around 69. Monday turns mostly sunny, highs near 83, and clear overnight with lows near 62.
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0: Playing the classic hits on the weekend, Duran Duran and Hungry Like the Wolf. Hungry for a piece of birthday cake. Jennifer Lawrence has a birthday today. She, of course, in the Hunger Games and the X-Men movies and an Oscar winner for her role in Silver Linings Playbook. Jennifer is 36. Happy birthday to Joe Jonas of the Jonas Brothers. He's 37 today. Actress Natasha Henstridge turns 52. Ben Affleck has a birthday as well. Batman in the DC Extended Universe. For now, he's 54. Debbie Messing from Will and Grace has a birthday. She's 58 today. And a big birthday greeting to Pat Priest, 90 years old today. She played Marilyn Munster on The Munsters all those years ago.
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It's a killer song from Queen here on a Saturday night, playing those classic hits you love back to back. It's Ray with you just after the top of the hour, which means we have an hour of great tunes ahead. Here's one from Gin Blossoms.

0: Twisted Sister rocking us out on a Saturday night here at the Classic Hit Station. And sometimes you just have to say, we're not going to take it anymore. We're going to give it, though. We're going to give you plenty more of your favorite songs here for Saturday night coming up. Starting with a song from Mick Jagger and the Rolling Stones. And you know, Mick is, well, he's getting up there in age, but he doesn't seem to slow down. Perpetual energy the man has. He was caught on the dance floor last week, getting down with the younger crowd, you might say, and showing his moves like Jagger, I guess. Kind of like that. He's like 80 years old, I think. Still hits the discotheques. What's not to admire, right? Rolling Stones coming up next.
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12: The forecast on 92.1 The Axe is brought to you by the all-new Mucky Dogs Pub in Lerna. 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
13: Sunday brings a chance of showers and thunderstorms, mainly before 2 p.m. Highs near 89 with a west-northwest wind up to 9 miles per hour. Overnight, a 40% chance of storms early, then partly cloudy with lows around 69. Monday turns mostly sunny and cooler, with highs near 83 and clear skies by night.
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0: Rick Ocasek in the Cars, and you might think it's a Saturday night and we're playing all those great songs you love. Classic hits. I'm Ray Michaels. Nice to have you along this evening. Did you hear that KFC and Oreo have collaborated to create a fried chicken cookie? Yep, it has the usual chocolate wafers, but the cream inside is 11 herbs and spices flavored. No, really. Sadly, you can't get these crazy mashup cookies yet in the United States. For some reason, it's only available in China right now as part of Oreo's Playful Time Travel Collection. They also have a retro popcorn-flavored Oreo. Now, you know, it's hard to believe this wasn't started here in America, right?
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0: Sting and the Police sending out a message here on a Saturday night. The message is, you're in the right place for classic songs and a lot of rock and roll. Got another long set coming up. In fact, another hour of our favorites gets underway with Loverboy. We're working for it next.
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playing the songs you love, those classic hits on a Saturday night. Supertramp and Ray Michaels here into another hour of fun tunes. Here's a great rocker to get things going on the weekend. Crank it up and sing along. Brian Setzer and the Stray Cats rocking the town on the Classic Hits Station.

0: Nobody can rock out like AC/DC, shaking things up here on a Saturday night. I got the tunes you love all weekend long. It's good to have you tuned in. If you're ready for more, let's crank up another set, starting with the fine Young Cannibals up next.
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13: The forecast on 92.1 The Axe is brought to you by the all-new Mucky Dogs Pub in Lerna. 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
14: Sunday brings a chance of showers and thunderstorms, mainly before 2 p.m. Highs near 89 with a west-northwest wind up to 9 miles per hour. Overnight, a 40% chance of storms. Monday turns mostly sunny with highs near 83 and clear night skies.
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0: It's back to back with the Eurythmics in Boston coming up. Did you know professional women's baseball is back in the U.S. for the first time since 1954? And 99-year-old former player Maybelle Blair was there to help launch it. She pitched in the All-American Girls Professional Baseball League back in 1948 and just recently threw out the ceremonial first pitch before the new Women's Professional Baseball League's first game. Maybelle called it the happiest day of her life. The league opened with four teams and a 30-game season that runs through September. The four new teams are the Boston Hunters, the Los Angeles Queens, the New York Heights, and the San Francisco Firebells. Go get them, girls.
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0: Playing classic hits on a Saturday night. Van Hagar right now here on the weekend. All those great songs are playing right here. Good to have you tuned in and singing along. I'm Ray Michaels. I've got more coming up. Another set on the way. And we'll get into something from Paul McCartney and Wings here in a minute.
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8: a sharpness man. The forecast on 92.1 The Axe is brought to you by the all-new Mucky Dogs Pub in Lerna. 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
10: Sunday brings a chance of showers and thunderstorms, mainly before early afternoon, with highs near 89. Winds from the west-northwest at 6 to 9 miles per hour, gusting to 15. Overnight, a slight chance of storms continues. Lows around 69. Monday turns mostly sunny with highs near 83 and clearer skies overnight with lows near 62.
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0: Chop Sal with Tainted Love and Where Did Our Love Go for the weekend. It's Ray on your radio here Saturday. There's a school in Texas that's going viral right now for a very sus dress code, which required female band members to complete a so-called jump test to ensure that their undergarments hold firmly enough. Can you believe that? This sounds too absurd for Saturday Night Live, let alone being something that someone thought was a brilliant idea in real life. Boy, wait until the parents get involved in that one.
1: The men from the Casey Methodist Church will host a cookout on Monday, August 17th from 4 to 6:30 in the church parking lot. Pork burger and hot dog meals are $7, and hot dog and smoked sausage meals are $6.
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1: I want you to want me.

One of the songs that landed them into the Rock and Roll Hall of Fame a few years back, Cheap Trick, I Want You to Want Me. Here we are, After the Fire. Say hi to Roger, Maria, also Edie, Jillian, and Tim, and brand new listener, Rosemarie. Welcome aboard. After the Fire, this is the Commissar.

0: Hey, no privacy when you need it most. She's come undone. It's Duran Duran. Bob Worthington here, and consider us your weekend soundtrack and tell a friend or two about us. We appreciate that.
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8: The forecast on 92.1 The Axe is brought to you by the all-new Mucky Dogs Pub in Lerna. 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
9: Sunday brings a chance of showers and thunderstorms, mainly before 2 p.m. High near 89 with a west-northwest wind 6 to 9 miles per hour. Overnight, a chance of storms continues, then clearing. Monday turns mostly sunny. High near 83.
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0: Walter Becker, Donald Fagen, Steely Dan from the album Can't Buy a Thrill, Reeling in the Years. Really the song and the album that really launched them into superstardom to stay. Sticks on the way, also their famous phone number if you dare to dial it, next.
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0: died and you stood there. I died and you watched. I died and you walked by and said, no, I'm dead.
1: 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Tell a friend or two about us. We appreciate you. 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
12: A chance of showers and thunderstorms Sunday. Mainly before 2 p.m. High near 89 with a west-northwest wind up to 9 miles per hour. Sunday night, a slight chance of storms early, then clearing. Low around 69. Monday turns mostly sunny. High near 83. Low near 62.
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0: Hot, hot summer 1977, maybe the best summer of your life. Steve Miller and the Band and Jungle Love. Stick around, that other band from Boston on the way, and the Wallflowers leading the pack.
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0: Pink Floyd, another brick in the wall, part two. Stick around from The Breakfast Club, the movie, our late, late, late movie coming up. Grab yourself some popcorn, maybe some Skittles. Also, Mike and the Mechanics and Hart, the Wilson sisters, Ann and Nancy, give us the nod. They are ready.
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9: Sunday brings a 50% chance of showers and thunderstorms before 9 in the morning. Mostly cloudy with a high near 89. West wind at 8 to 10 miles per hour, gusts up to 17. Overnight, a slight chance of showers, low around 69. Monday turns mostly sunny with a high near 83. North wind 5 to 8. Monday night, mostly clear and cooler with a low around 62.
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0: Our late movie. Grab yourself some popcorn, maybe some Junior Mints, and that one from The Breakfast Club, the movie.
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0: 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Hey, stick around, more great music on the other side. Lynyrd Skynyrd, also Kool & the Gang and the Cutting Crew for the class of 1987.
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12: Sunday brings showers and thunderstorms, mainly before 3 p.m., with a high near 87. West wind up to 10 miles per hour. Monday turns mostly sunny with a high near 83 and cooler overnight lows near 63.
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0: Sweet Home Alabama, Lynyrd Skynyrd, rocking with you, and Consider Us your weekend soundtrack. Plenty of where that came from, including CCR, Bon Jovi on tour, and much more on the other side.
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1: It's easier not to be what? To measure these things by your brain.

Bob Worthington here, and this song proved to be their biggest hit song ever. Number one song for 2 weeks for the group, REO Speedwagon.

0: truly is some kind of wonderful. You are one lucky person. Grand Funk Railroad. Stick around. Going to take the loot and scoot with Steve Miller and the band, Wang Chung Party All Together, and Stevie Nicks, complete with Teenaged Angst. Next.
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9: Showers and thunderstorms are likely Sunday afternoon, mainly before 3 p.m. The high will reach 87 with west winds up to 10 miles per hour. Rainfall should stay light, though some storms could bring more. By Monday, skies clear with a high near 83 and a low around 63.
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0: Taking the loot and scoot, taking the money and run. It's Steve Miller in the band, Bob Worthington here, more great music near, and thanks so much for listening. We appreciate you.
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13: Showers and thunderstorms are likely on Sunday, mainly before 3 p.m. The high near 87, with west winds up to 10 miles per hour. A slight chance of showers continues overnight. Monday turns mostly sunny with a high near 83.
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New York City is the place where they said, hey, babe, take a walk on the wild side.

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0: That's Red Hot Chili Peppers and Scar Tissue. Welcome to your Sunday morning. Maybe enjoying that first cup of coffee. Good for you. Up early with us. We appreciate you.
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Probably my all-time favorite Bob Seger record. It's Turn the Page, telling that rock and roll story of life on the road. Good morning. Welcome into Sunday morning, early with Aerosmith and Walk This Way.

0: I remember how weird it was the first time we'd play that record years ago and announcing the name of the band, Alien Ant Farm with Smooth Criminal. Good morning, Chris Morrow. Second half of the weekend underway. We've got a great lineup early this morning from Eddie Money and the Pet Shop Boys coming up next.
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13: Showers and thunderstorms are likely Sunday, mainly before 3 p.m. The high will be near 87, with west winds up to 10 miles per hour and gusts as high as 23. The chance of rain is 60%. Sunday night brings a slight chance of showers. Monday will be mostly sunny with a high near 83 and a low around 63.
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0: always think of the tongue twister, two tickets to Pittsburgh, when I play two tickets to paradise. Eddie Money this morning. Welcome into early Sunday morning, really the best time of the week, this early morning hour. Not much is moving except you and I. And a great lineup of classics to start the day. BTO, Bachman Turner Overdrive, and the outfield on the way after this.
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0: You can look, but you ain't seen nothing yet. BTO, Bachman Turner Overdrive, and we are ready to roll into another hour of Weekend Classics. The perfect Sunday soundtrack includes music from Bon Jovi in just a bit. I've got Elton John coming up, and it always sounds good on a summer day. Huey Lewis in the news, the heart of rock and roll next.
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Sunday morning coming down. We're getting ready to roll into another hour of weekend classics, including Foo Fighters in just a few minutes. But now, Don Henley.

0: 92.1 The X, Foo Fighters, of course. It's times like these. Good morning, Chris Morrow. Glad you're along, making our way through early Sunday morning. 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
16: Showers and thunderstorms are likely today, mainly before 3 p.m. Expect mostly cloudy skies with a high near 87. West wind will be 5 to 10 miles per hour, with gusts up to 23. Tonight, a slight chance of showers with a low around 69. Monday turns mostly sunny, high near 83.
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It's Queen's Somebody to Love. Good morning, Chris Morrow. Get the camera out, getting ready to take a picture of Sunday morning as it unwinds in front of us with Tom Petty on the way in just a bit. Now the J. Geils Band.

0: Running down a dream, it's Tom Petty. Good morning. We are rolling through Sunday morning. The weekend here, maybe some weekend projects around the house. You got something to build in the basement or the garage. How often do you use the directions? There's some funny things on a new list about things you do or don't need to read the directions on. I'll share that in a few minutes. Also bringing on Wang Chung in Dire Straits next.
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14: Showers and thunderstorms are likely today, mainly before 3 p.m., with a high near 87. Rain chances are 60%, with some storms bringing extra rainfall. Tonight, a slight chance of showers before 4 a.m., with a low around 69. Monday turns mostly sunny, with a high near 83 and a clear night at 63.
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1: You don't need no friends. 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

0: Good morning. We're rolling through Sunday morning with a great weekend soundtrack planned for you. Journey and Aerosmith on the way in just a bit. And maybe you've got a weekend project coming up and you've got an instruction book on how to assemble something in the garage or the basement. But there are things that you don't need the directions or instruction manual for. And the new list includes things like a hairdryer. Do you need the manual to say not to use it in the bathtub? Big Mouth Billy Bass, remember that fish that sings? The less time you spend reading the instruction manual, the more you can enjoy the pure fun of Billy the Big Mouth Bass. Do you need instructions for a coffee machine? Come on. You pour the water in the top, let it come out into the cup. It's that easy. And the one that nobody ever reads the instructions on, an electric toothbrush. Put it in your mouth, turn it on, all things work. See? Weekend projects cured. Now that bookshelf, a different story.
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into another hour of Weekend Classics Sunday morning in full swing. And I'm Chris Morrow. Still to come, I've got Linkin Park on the playlist. Now it's Pat Benatar.

0: Linkin Park with In the End. Good morning, Sunday morning, just beginning. I'm Chris Morrow. Glad you're here as we roll through it together with the Eagles getting ready to kick off another one of their autumn residencies in Vegas at the Sphere, at least five or six shows already booked for October through the end of the year. And Joan Jett coming up next.
1: And Doug.
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14: Showers and thunderstorms are likely, mainly before 3 p.m. Expect mostly cloudy skies with a high near 87. West wind at 6 to 10 miles per hour, gusts up to 23. Chance of rain is 60%. Tonight, a slight chance of showers, low around 69. Monday turns mostly sunny with a high near 83.
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0: Eagles, Life in the Fast Lane, the true story diluted a bit of a time that Glenn Frey and Don Henley got into the wrong car in the wrong neighborhood in L.A. and wrote a song after they survived the action of that evening. Life in the Fast Lane and Chris Morrow rolling through Sunday morning with Fleetwood Mac and Peter Gabriel just ahead.
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The first hit for Carlos Santana and Company with Evil Ways that went all the way to number 9. Well, hi, it's James Johns on your Sunday morning. And up next, even superstars need an occasional tune-up and time-out. I'll have Who and What Was Checked Under Their Hood after Bon Jovi.

0: Weekends are better with 92.1 The Axe. Tears for Fears with their third consecutive top five hit when Head Over Heels peaked at number three. All three songs coming from their Songs from the Big Chair album. Well, hi, it's Haynes John on your Sunday morning. We thank you for including us in your weekend. And you know, even superstars need an occasional tune-up and timeout. After all, they're only human, even though sometimes we think they're superhuman. Well, the star that needed a check under their hood was Rod Stewart. Canceled some upcoming tour dates. Actually, I guess I should say postponed because he's going to reschedule them. But he had to undergo a successful heart procedure, confirming he had a routine coronary stent procedure. That's where they put a stent into one of your veins or your arteries. He said he's very much on the mend. The 81-year-old singer taking a four-week break from his one last time farewell tour. That tour that began back in 2024, but still among the top global concert tours. Kind of no surprise there, though. But also, his first stop is going to be in Vegas as he resumes his limited off-and-on residency there at the Coliseum at Caesar's Palace. Those are known as the Encore shows, and those began back in 2011. So he's expected to resume that on September 24th. But Rod Stewart, we wish you a full, speedy recovery. Well, up next, I want to remind you that coming up next weekend, it's going to be the American Cancer Society's Coles County Relay for Life and Harvest for a Cure. It happens at Peterson Park in Mattoon next Saturday between 3 and 9. A full afternoon and early evening of live music, foam party, food trucks, craft vendors, so much more, even a silent auction. So come celebrate cancer survivors as we join together to make a difference in the fight against cancer to find that cure. Make sure you save that date, though, coming up next Saturday, the 22nd at Peterson Park. Coming up next, a song we'll send out to Rod Stewart, a song that certainly applies to him, plus a new 1-2 punch of hits that'll book in Rod. We'll start off with Phil Collins, his first solo hit, then the second consecutive top five hit for Steppenwolf with 92.1 The Axe.
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15: Scattered showers and thunderstorms are possible this afternoon, mainly before 1 o'clock. Expect mostly cloudy skies with a high near 87 and a west wind up to 10 miles per hour. Tonight, a slight chance of showers continues, with lows around 69. Monday turns mostly sunny with highs near 83 and lows near 63.
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0: Hit number two for Steppenwolf with Born to be Wild that peaked at number three. Well, hi, it's Haynes Johns. Up next, we'll do some firsts. The first hit for Staind after the first number one for Van Halen.
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0: the first hit for Stained, and it peaked at number 5 with It's Been a While. Well, hi, it's Haynes Johns on your Sunday morning. Up next, we stay with that first theme, the first number ones for Hall & Oates and Mellencamp. And all the way next hour, the 4-hour tubing tour that turned into a 3-day survival test for 2 adults and a 9-year-old. I'll have Where and their miraculous rescue.
1: Someone had a birthday.
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0: Queen with songs they wrote specifically to do with their audiences in concert. We Will Rock You and We Are the Champions that peaked at number 4, their first top 5 hit. Why, it's Haynes Johns with the 4-hour tubing tour that turned into a 3-day survival test for 2 adults and a 9-year-old. It was a couple of cousins and one of them, their 9-year-old son, and it was on the Muskegon River, which is in west central Michigan. The Muskegon River dumps into Lake Michigan, and Muskegon right along the lake, pretty much directly across from Milwaukee. Anyway, they were doing this little afternoon tubing tour, and suddenly, as they were going along, their tubes ran into a log jam, which sadly deflated their tubes. Not sure why they weren't able to avoid that. Anyway, there they were. So they began hiking, trying to go back to, you know, their car and civilization. Unfortunately, because they were in some dense woods, they got lost. So thankfully, one of them, their father, called the authorities and said, hey, nobody's showing up and nobody's answering their phone. So they sent out a couple of state troopers, 3 Michigan Department of Natural Resources to get on the hunt. Took them 3 days to find them, but thankfully they were able to find them. And they heard some noise. They said, hey, make some noise so we can kind of zero in where you are. So they did make a bunch of noise, and they finally did find them. They said, yeah, we got lost on the river. Turned out where that river had taken them was the most remote area that they could have been pulled into and be a bad spot to get lost, because it's the furthest point from any roads or houses. Thankfully, they were able to track them because of the path they left in that thick, dense grass and woods. And they finally located some footprints in the mud and tracked them down that way. But wow, could have been much, much worse. They were treated for just some minor scrapes and cuts, dehydration, and exhaustion. But wow, quite the ordeal for them. 4 hours turns into 3 days. Hello. Coming up, supergroups Aerosmith and the Speedwagon.
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15: 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And Pato Award will go to Victory Lane.
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15: An action-packed, compelling Saturday featured plenty of speed and uncommon errors by series veterans, all growing pains with a new venue. In the end, it was Louis Foster securing his second career pole. This is Mark James. Welcome to the Ontario Honda Dealers Indy at Markham. Let's hear from many of the field of 25. Let's welcome Michael Young.
17: Yeah, Scott Dixon will start on the outside of row number 4. Scott been in the top 10 all weekend. The big question is, where do you pass here at Markham?
18: Yeah, it's going to be interesting. You know, I think like Arlington, we thought was going to be kind of crazy with strategy, and then almost went green to checker. So just eyes wide open and ready for change. You know, I think strategy, you know, pretty much the front half of the grid is on red tires, you know, the back half on the harder tire black. So we'll have to see how that plays out. But I think typical, you know, kind of Detroit, you know, the first car to pit last is going to have a good track position and a good opportunity to win. So yeah, I don't know. It's first time here, and, you know, thank you to everybody here in Markham. It's been a lot of fun, and you know, high-risk circuit for sure, you know, especially in a lot of areas, but excited to get this race in.
17: We wish you all the best today.
18: Thanks, man.
17: Scott Dixon will start on the outside of row 4. We welcome in Alex Wolf. Alex?
19: Pato Award, talking to Marcus Armstrong. Pato, what's your thoughts to get ready to roll off 23rd?
20: It's been a miserable weekend so far, so we'll see if we can turn it around in the race.
19: Wish you a good, safe run out there.
20: Thank you.
19: Also joining us in the pits, Joel Sebastianelli.
21: Kyle Kirkwood starting on the alternate red tire. Why is that the best tire from 22nd?
22: We just feel like it gives us options, right? I mean, obviously, with the qualifying that we had yesterday, we know we have pace in the car, and it's just disappointing that we got stuck in awful positions. So we're just trying to open up our arsenal, right? We have to run 2 sets of reds, so let's get one of them out of the way. There's early yellows, maybe that'll play in our favor. Try and go as long as you possibly can, I feel like. I guess we'll see. I mean, it's good that we're way different than a lot of cars that were around. That helps. You never want to be like on the same strategy as everyone else when you're in our position. So hopefully it'll play in our favor.
21: Wishing you the best of luck to Michael Young.
22: Yep, thank you.
17: Felix Rosenqvist starts on the outside of row number 9. Felix, it's going to be tough to work your way through the field. Where is the best passing opportunity in your opinion today?
23: I think just tire delta, you know, having, you know, people come out on cold tires. I think that's probably where you can make your moves. Obviously, the start's going to be chaotic. But yeah, it seems to be take a lot of time for the tires to come in. So that's probably where things will happen, probably yellows as well. So yeah, you just have to be alert in the windows and, yeah, see if we can make our way forward. We haven't really been where we want to be all weekend. So we just try to execute and do a clean race and see if we can find some speed in the race.
17: Best of luck today.
23: Thank you.
17: Alex Wolf.
19: Kyle Collette showing speed throughout the weekend. What do you think about your car for the race today?
24: No, car feels very good. Since yesterday, we've been really quick, so hopefully we can get the strategy right, avoid a little bit of chaos, and move forward.
19: Kyle Collette rolls off 19th, Joel.
21: Alex Palou rolling off 11th. You said the car was incredible before the incident in qualifying. Do you believe you have an incredible car today?
24: Oh, yeah, I do. I think it's going to be still going to be a very tight race, very hard race. Brand new track for everyone. We don't really know what the tires are going to do, what the best strategy is going to be, but we have a really, really fast car. It's been like that all weekend, so looking forward to it.
21: The championship leader smiling as always, Michael.
17: Yeah, Alexander Rossi, he'll be starting on the outside of row number 7 today. Thoughts on that final warm-up today? Did we learn anything? Do you know how difficult it's going to be to get through the field? I'm guessing difficult.
0: Yeah, I mean, there's no deg, and the two stops pretty easy, so that doesn't bode super well for race ability. But who knows? We're always surprised by these tracks sometimes, and races where you think it's going to be a yellow fest historically have been fine. So that's

0: It's fast, but it requires max commitment at all times. I think that'll be the trick today.
1: Wish you good luck today.
0: Thanks.
1: Great weekend for RLL. Ninth spot for Graham Rahal, Joel.
2: David Malukas hoping for a great weekend as well. Starting in seventh, what'll it take to get up front?
3: It's going to be a lot of strategy play, right? If we can make passes, then great. But, you know, it's a new track, so it's going to be a little bit of a learning curve. If we can't make moves then it's going to be trying to find some clean air, because I do think we have a fast car. If we get some clean air, I think we can work our way forward.
2: Best of luck to you and your teammate with Michael Young.
4: Thank Scott you. McLaughlin, we're looking at the top 15 cars, all on reds with the exception of you. Is that a good thing or a bad thing?
5: For my nerves, a bad thing, but, you know, it is what it is, right, at this point. I mean, if I can hold on, elbows will be out of the Gallagher Chevy, that's for sure, you know. try and hold on here and, try and eliminate the damage, if have any damage at all. I think it's very hard for everyone to get cold tires up to temp. So if I can get through the first two or three laps, let's go.
4: It'll be an interesting race. Best of luck to you.
5: Yeah, thanks, man. Cheers.
4: That's Scott McLaughlin, Alex Wolf.
1: Going to have a chance to catch up with Rina Svike. Another great qualifying run. Lining up sixth, what's the outlook for the 76?
6: Yeah, I think it's going to be a good race. Usually with new street courses, you want to stay out of trouble. I think there is a lot of trouble inviting you around this place, so making sure we stay out of trouble and just strategize around the yellows. I think there's going to be a few, and we've got the pace. I'm not worried about that, just making sure we make the right decisions.
1: Wish you a good safe run.
6: Thank you.
2: Marcus Ericsson starting in fourth. I know you love street courses. What do you like about this track?
7: I like the commitment you have to have here. You know, you have to be very aggressive, carry a lot of speed. It's a very fast street course, so it's a big challenge for teams and drivers, but I've really enjoyed it so far.
2: Marcus Ericsson heading up to driver introductions. Good luck.
7: Thank you.
4: Christian, this has been quite a weekend for you. First track, you're starting on the outside of row number one. You were quick in morning warm-ups, thought process, working your way through the day. Alexander Rossi said two stopper. Is that possible?
8: Oh, yeah. I think it's probably even possible to do a one stop. I think there's going to be a lot of yellow, which obviously just brings that two stopper into play. The big concern and question is, can you make the tires work while saving that amount of fuel? But we'll see how it goes.
4: Best of luck to you today.
8: Thank you.
4: Christian Lundgaard starts on the outside of row number one.
1: Big day potentially for Louis Foster, second career pole position. What do you think, Reds versus Blacks, as you get ready to roll off from P1?
9: They seem pretty similar. I'm not honestly sure. We'll run the Reds in the first stint and see where they end up, and hopefully get a good opinion from other drivers as to where the Blacks are going to be. But they seem relatively similar.
1: Got a great view at the start. We wish you a lot of luck.
9: Thank you.
1: Louis Foster rolls off from the pole position here in Markham.
10: How about that, inside fans? You heard from 14 of the 25 and 9 of the top 10. We'll hear from our driver analyst, Davey Hamilton, when we come back.
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7: Mark James, Davey Hamilton, previewing the Ontario Honda dealers in the at Markham. And Davey, what an interesting weekend it has been. Everything scrubbed on Friday, getting the track buttoned up. But boy, once we got to the practice session on Saturday, what a racetrack. It is getting rave reviews from all of the drivers. Great crowds have been on hand. And, boy, I'll tell you, after a rough beginning, things have smoothed out nicely. And this track has provided quite a challenge for even the most experienced IndyCar drivers.
8: Yeah, it has. And part of a new facility, right? Every time you go there, these drivers have opportunity with simulators. And they kind of get an idea what this track's going to be like. But till they actually get on it and they feel every bump, every corner, every braking zone, it's really hard, and they're still learning that. They really don't have it mastered yet. They've only got a couple practice sessions. They get to qualify, and they'll know it after the day, after this race is over, and it's going to be exciting because I tell you what, they are very spread out as far as speeds along this, how about Louis Foster being on the pole, Mark? Great run by him. We haven't seen – this is his second pole, but he hasn't been very competitive, I'll be honest with you, all year in that Ray Hall Letterman car. Another key point, Mark – in the last practice, there was 10 teams represented in the top 10, so that was pretty really good thing.
7: How tough is this track to figure out? Well, look at the most experienced drivers, as we said, that had issues in qualifying yesterday. Joseph Newgarden, Will Power, and the points leader, Alex Palou.
8: They absolutely are the best in the business, and unfortunately, they all had issues, but it could be fun for us because they're not going to be starting in front. They're going to be starting in the back, and you know they're going to be coming to the front, so it's going to be fun for us and all these fans to watch.
7: Now, this pit lane is split like it is at a couple of other venues, but it does differ a little bit from the other venues.
8: Yeah, it does. I mean, we have the double pit lane, which we all really like. I think it's a great idea. I think it's a concept that a lot of tracks are going to do from now on. But this particular one, you enter into that pits on driver right. You also exit on driver right, telling me, so when you're on that left side, you are going farther distance. You got probably another, I haven't measured it out exactly, but maybe up to 100 feet, maybe even a little bit more additional time, additional ground that you have to cover than the drivers on the right-hand side. So it's definitely an advantage to be drivers right on this particular pit lane.
7: And if you come out anywhere near side by side, that thing really narrows out, so you may have to settle for tucking in behind somebody, or there could very easily be cars getting together upon pit exit.
8: That's right. They moved the timeline back just right at the very start of that pit lane, or I should say the end of it, as they're coming out of the pits, and they have to get filed up really quickly because, as you said, it funnels down rapidly to come onto the racetrack. And then another thing, as you're coming through turns one and two, you're going to merge right beside those cars coming out of pit lane. Very short straightaway into turn three. You need to have a good angle on there, so that is a very important part of the track that I think spotters are going to be very welcome for these drivers to try to merge onto the racetrack.
7: Mark James, Davey Hamilton, previewing the Ontario Honda Dealers Indy at Markham. So, Davey, one of the signature portions of this brand-new facility is that hairpin. You think by the time we get back here next year, there will be some adjustments made. Now, as we have watched practice, especially this morning, it actually is the beginning of a passing zone. It is not actually a passing zone because of how it closes out, narrows up after you clear the apex of it. But that long haul that curves its way around Enterprise Boulevard to Unionville Gate and the approach to Turn 6, that's where we saw a lot of passing in that practice session
8: yeah.
7: this morning.
8: Yeah, you're right. I mean, that is – the hairpin's different than anything we expected or even changed from the way it originally was going to be. But it's really generating and creating some excitement, some passing opportunities right there. But as you just mentioned, the long – straightaway, we call not so straight because you're bending back and forth, right to left. It's very hard to see, very high speed, but these drivers are able to take advantage of that high speed draft going down into that turn six. Turn six has a really unique braking zone because it does a little bit of a turn to the right, then before it does a real sharp turn to the right there in that turn six. So you had the opportunity to take a couple lines down there in this final warm up. That's where all the action was, and I think that's what we're going to see during the race today as well.
7: New surface all the way around, darn near. And I mean, it looks brand new for sure. Yeah. And to that end, we have seen the alternates favored more this weekend than any weekend in recent memory.
8: That's right. They're going to have to run this alternate at least two times during this race, and I think they're going to be happy to do that. I think they would have done it regardless. That seems to be the tire of choice. They're not wearing out. We mentioned this too. No marbles. We haven't seen any marbles generator be created on this racetrack from tire wear. So that the way the tire is wearing, it's very fine. It's just like you're sandpapering it off, not taking it off in chunks. So that is, I think that's a good thing for all these drivers and teams. I don't think we're going to see any marbles. Very few, little sweeping is going to have to be done. And by the way, when I say we haven't seen offline marbles, that's the entire weekend. So this track is very unique and not tearing these tires up.
7: With three stops, do we think you'll go alternate, primary, alternate?
8: I personally think if I know that red's what I want to be on, I want to be fast at the middle and the end of the race. What happens at the start of the race, some of these teams and drivers, they're going to be hung up in traffic, and they're going to be a little bit slower because of that traffic. So I would try to get rid of that primary tire right off the bat because it's going to be a little bit slower anyways and try to just hold your space. I would end on the two sets of the faster, the more reliable, I think, red softer compound.
7: Our driver analyst, Davey Hamilton, piloting the fastest seat in sports, as we said. Give them a good, safe, fast ride. We'll see you in the booth in a little bit.
8: Yep, be right with you.
7: 12:15 Eastern time is the command, and the green flag set for 12:22 Eastern at the Ontario Honda Dealers Indy at Markham.
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7: Sir, to a championship with a recap of the Only Bulls Grand Prix of Portland. Here's Alex Wolf.
15: A fantastic tire strategy from Barry Wanzer and stellar pace on track from Alex Palou results in a victory for the DHL Honda number 10 for Chip Ganassi Racing. Stop me if you've heard that before. Well, for the sixth time in 2026, it happened as Alex Palou won the only Bulls Grand Prix of Portland.
16: An incredible day for us, honestly. Like everybody here, standing here, but everybody at CGR, everybody that is at home as well. This team has done an incredible job once again. But yeah, the tires were a big topic today. Like we didn't think that the alternates were going to be the best tire. And honestly, I felt the best with the alternates. That was our second stint. So I was a bit worried that some people were going to have them to the end. And with a restart or something, we could have lost that position. But yeah, incredible to get 1, 2, 3 for Honda. Incredible to have so many fans here. And yeah, excited to get another win.
15: Bull sitter Felix Rosenquist led 33 laps, second only to Palou's 60 laps led in the 110-lap affair, and talked about what it would have taken to get by Palou.
17: Just in the details, I mean, he did a really good first stint. He saved one lap more of fuel. And then, you know, the overcut was just so powerful with a tire, with the cold tires on the outlap, especially as we went to blacks. You know, I didn't really do a good launch in that pit sequence either. I don't think we would have got him anyways because he did a really good in-lap.
15: It was another strong run for Will Power and Andretti Global as the 26 came home third.
18: Yeah, anytime you finish on the podium's fantastic. That was about all we had. Like, I think we're just a tenth or two off, probably a tenth off the top guys.
15: Rinus VK continues to impress as he finished fourth. Kyle Kirkwood rounded out the top five. Marcus Ericsson, riding the wave of a contract extension with Andretti Global, finished sixth. Scott McLaughlin, a former Portland winner, was seventh, with his teammate Joseph Newgarden eighth. Christian Lundgaard was the big mover on the day, started 25th and last, came home ninth. And it was Kiffin Simpson with another solid day rounding out the top 10. Just one caution for two laps, 9 lead changes among 4 drivers. Time of the race, 1 hour and 55 minutes, with Alex Palou winning the only Bulls Grand Prix of Portland.
7: Thank you, Alex. Some of the drivers who struggled on that day in Portland include Alexander Rossi, who finished 19th. Kyle Collette was 20th. Santino Ferrucci, 21st. Not a good weekend for Boyd Racing. Graham Rahal was 23rd. Christian Rasmussen, 24th. And Marcus Armstrong at a power plant expired. He would do no better than 25th on the day. That's the recap of the Only Bulls Grand Prix of Portland. We are moving ever closer to going trackside for pre-race festivities here at the Ontario Honda Dealers Indy at Markham.
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7: Of note, tire strategy, the designation made after practice this morning. Front row starting on the alternates, Scott McLaughlin on the primaries, and then everyone else on the alternates, all the way down to Stingray Rob in the 15th position. Kyle Kirkwood's on the alternates at 22nd position, 24th, Marcus Armstrong. Great crowd on hand as it's time to go trackside for pre-race festivities.
23: 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Please remain standing as Jason Holt of IndyCar Ministry provides today's invocation.
24: Father God, thank you for the gift of life, the great city of Markham and Toronto. In such a diverse place, God, we're reminded your love knows no borders, no nations, no languages. God, that your abundant love is available for all, no matter what we've done or where we come from. And so, God, as we get ready to go racing, we lift up our drivers, our teams, safety personnel, and these great fans that, God, we'd have a safe and exciting day of racing. But most of all, we say thank you for the abundant peace available to all. In Jesus' name, amen.
23: And now, here to sing both the National Anthem of the United States of America and the Canadian National Anthem, please welcome award-winning singer, pianist, and music educator, Ken De Los Santos.

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1: Command at 15 past, 22 minutes past the hour, the green flag. Joel Sebastianelli's caught up with Ed Carpenter.
11: Ed Carpenter, appreciate you taking a minute to join us. Starting with the race today, both of your cars with a sixth-place grid penalty because of an engine change. Does that alleviate any worries for the race, and do you know what led to the issue?
12: We had two separate things going on. We had an issue on the 20 car, kind of unexpected at Portland, which led to an engine change. I don't worry about that one as much. We were going to be at an engine change after this event anyway due to mileage. So whether we took the penalty here or as planned at DC, we were going to be taking a penalty. It's unfortunate, but everybody's kind of cycling through penalties. You know, there was three more announced today. And I assume they probably were in a similar boat where they had one coming and they had a poor qualifying session and said, oh, we'll just get it out of the way. So that's one. The 21 engine change was kind of more from a clutch driveline issue we had at Portland, where we just had trouble getting the bell housing off the engine and had to change both. It's unfortunate, but it's kind of comes with the territory. You know, it's easy to complain about the rule and how it ends up hurting the teams. But, you know, we had this rule for a long time. We went away with it. And when we went away with it, you know, Honda especially, who typically doesn't care about manufacturer points, was manipulating the rule and doing a lot of engine changes and upgrading engines late in the year. So, you know, teams get penalized, but it's really holding the manufacturers accountable. So, you know, I understand why the rule exists, and you just got to make the best of the situation.
11: Thinking big picture, you've got both of your drivers, Alexander Rossi and Christian Rasmussen, back for next year. What does that continuity do for the team?
12: I think continuity is important for us as a team. You know, we're growing you know, I do think we're seeing improvement, even though at times this year it hasn't entirely felt like it. You know, we've had a lot of crazy circumstances this year, and we're just persevering through that and getting better. So unfortunately, neither car is where we really want them to be in the championship right now. But the resolve is still there, and we're just, you know, learning as much as we can to put ourselves in a position to hit the ground running next year.
11: Part of being an owner this time of year is assessing team personnel as well. You've got crew guys from everywhere, from the series to finding guys like Ben Braden from the National Football League. How do you go about assessing the talent that you have and finding other guys to bring into the team?
12: I mean, I think it's a balance of, you know, focusing on retention and making sure your people want to stay with you. You know, I think annually, you know, we're constantly looking for new guys and younger guys, improving pit stops. So, you know, being creative, you know, trying to tap into some athletes, especially that maybe have a history with motorsports. You know, we've got another new guy, Devin Mockabee, who joined us midway through this year, former Purdue football player, who's going to be a great asset. He's actually an engineer as well. You know, so just always looking for talented people with the right mindset and people that want to win.
11: Ed Carpenter, always appreciate your insight. Wishing you and your cars the best of luck tonight.
12: Thank you.
1: In addition to his drivers, Kirkwood, Power, Award, and Armstrong, other drivers with grid position penalties for today's race. Daunting task to go from Portland all the way to the Toronto area for all of these teams, and Alex Wolf has caught up with Kyle Moyer.
0: Kyle, if you could just take our listeners through the process for the teams from the time the checkered flag fell in Portland last Sunday till getting here in Markham.
13: Well, like at Portland, teams did it different ways. It depended on the team. Some teams decided, like, because of the location of the shop and everything, was to stay in Portland, and they turned around on Monday, and then they headed to Toronto. In our case, we got on a plane. Fortunate enough, we have our own charter plane with Republic Airways that gets us back and forth, so we were home by like almost midnight Sunday night. Trucks drove overnight. They showed up in the shop at 6 o'clock on Tuesday morning, unloaded, did all the adjustments. We actually swapped the car. The 17 went to a different car for this race because of wrapping and sponsorship on the car was already done. So we worked till probably about 7 o'clock on Tuesday night, then loaded, and then the trucks headed up to here, got across the border, and they had to be up here by 3 o'clock on Wednesday. Then we flew up on Thursday morning, finished off whatever we did, set up, do all that, get ready to run on Friday.
0: And for the trucks coming up here to Canada, I'm sure going across the border, that's sort of unique circumstances for them.
13: Yeah, it's a little bit different. It's not this one we had to put in a little bit of time to get them across the border. Everything has to be cataloged and on the paperwork, inventoried. As the trucks go across, they have to do that at the border, show what they have. They can be inspected. Canada's quite nice with us. They know what we're coming up here to do. We've done it a lot of times, so they're pretty lenient on getting us through the border. But the best thing's to go through like at 1 o'clock or 2 o'clock in the morning when it's not so busy.
0: And with the process, this sort of a grueling stretch down the season, five straight weekends, is that sort of the snapshot of how each of these weekends will go to end the season as far as travel and preparation?
13: Yeah, especially like in this case here, we'll be back in the shop by 9 o'clock tomorrow morning. The trucks will be in there probably around 7 in the morning. So we'll work Monday and Tuesday. Since we have a little bit more time, we'll do a little bit more thorough turnaround on the cars and get them ready for Washington. And then the doubleheader at Milwaukee, you better have your stuff ready to go for there because it's going to be a long weekend. And then you got to get him out to the West Coast.
0: And lastly, I have to imagine with the travel, with the preparation, the setups that we see, almost like a mobile cities with these teams, it's got to be a vastly different from when you started here in the IndyCar series.
13: Yeah, no, it seems like this is hard, and it is. It's a lot of time. Either you're at the track or you're in the shop right now for the next, you know, 4 weeks again. But in the past, it was sort of normal. The big difference is here you've got a lot more people than what you used to. You used to do this with, like, about 12 people for the whole team. And right now, you know, we're sitting here on a three-car team with 75 people.
1: 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When we come back, we'll meet the two gentlemen that will paint the picture for you around this fabulous course here at Markham.
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1: Turn number four, and that's where we will hand them off to the more than capable hands of Nick Yeoman.
19: Appreciate that, Mark. Certainly that run down to turns three and four, very exciting. You mentioned turns one and two. Those drivers will try to blast their way through that. That is essentially a sequence right and left underneath a pedestrian bridge. Then it takes you onto a short little straightaway, and right before you get to the Markham YMCA, which has functioned as the IndyCar Media Center this weekend, those drivers will stab the brakes, turn to the left, race in front of a grandstand, and enter onto University Boulevard. It's another short little straightaway underneath the pedestrian bridge before they set up for what's been a pretty tricky turn number four. It's another 90-degree left-hand turn. Yesterday in qualifying, Will Power overcooked into that portion of the racetrack, did a 180, kept it off the wall, but certainly threw away an opportunity to run for pole position. After they leave turn number four, they head downhill towards the hairpin of turn number five, where we'll hand them off today to Jake Query.
0: Thank you so much, Nick. In fact, turn number five is essentially a very, very fast and then much slower U-turn for all intent and purposes. It is a hairpin right-hander that takes them kind of a sweep. And if you get too far to the outside, you might lose grip a little bit. You've got to make sure that you mind your P's and Q's. Somebody could pass to the inside, but seemingly everybody will take that turn a little bit wide. That puts them onto Enterprise Boulevard. Then kind of a kink to the left and a long area that could become a favorite passing zone. We shall see. It all leads up to a right-hander that is turn number six back on to Kennedy Road. One of the things that will be interesting to watch, Mark James, is the fact that this is almost an inverted starting grid from what we're used to and where drivers are used to starting. We see some up front that aren't used to being up there, some towards the back that are used to being up front. How aggressive will that make them between turns five and six, for example? We don't know, but it will be awfully fun to watch today.
1: A couple of tight turns once I leave your view, Jake, through 7 and 8, and then the course speeds up a little bit through 8 and 9. It bends around to the right, and they start to set up for the final couple of turns. kind of a switchback, if you will, a tight switchback between 10 and 11. And the entrance to 12 and close to the pit lane has been a troublesome spot for some of these drivers. And by and large, some of the veterans have struggled with some portions of the race course over this weekend. Some of the points updates for you, the entrance points, which involves that leader's circle, buddy. Ed Carpenter Racing right now with Christian Rasmussen has the 22nd spot with 157 points. Then it's Kyle Collette in 23rd with 147. Mick Schumacher with 146 in 24th, and then 25th, well back with 131 points, is Stingray Robb. So still a shot for Mick Schumacher, Kyle Collette, and Christian Rasmussen. Rasmussen getting ready in a couple of weeks to head to Milwaukee, where he got his first win. That will be a doubleheader weekend. As far as the engine manufacturer's point, Chevrolet looking to close the gap just a little bit. They have two of the top three, Louis Foster on pole for Honda, but it was a very good weekend for Honda at Portland last weekend, racked up some points, and they now lead the manufacturer's standings, 1,129 points for Honda to 996 for Chevrolet. Chip Ganassi Racing has won eight times at Toronto. Scott Dixon attempts to make his 370th consecutive start this weekend, which extends his record streak. 270th consecutive start, the third longest streak in series history for Graham Rahal. Well, here we go. Ontario Honda dealers, Indy at Markham. Let's go trackside.
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0: On the outside of row 1.
24: Christian Lundgaard, Denmark.
0: And starting on the pole.
25: Louis Foster, England.
26: That is the second career pole for Louis Foster, joined on the front row again by Christian Lundgaard. Well, with the split pits, four of the absolute best in the business in terms of providing insight for the pits all throughout the course of the day. They'll be watching the tire strategy. They'll also be watching whether or not some can stay with their two-stop plans or go to three stops, as Davey Hamilton thinks they will have to do. Let's get it all started. Find out who and what they will be watching today. Let's start with Michael Young.
27: Good afternoon, race fans. Good afternoon, Mark James. Looking forward to today's inaugural event here on the streets of Markham as Davey Hamilton goes streaking by in the fastest seat in sports. Going to keep my eye on Alex Palou. It has been 700 days back in 2024 in Nashville, the last time that driver started outside the top 10. A very interesting starting position for Alex Palou. Had that incident late in qualifying. He will start 12th today. Up and down pit lane, I thought it was going to be about three-stop race, but have heard that people are going to try to do it in two, but to do so probably needs some help, anywhere from 6 to 12 laps of caution. And as tight as this course is for an inaugural event, we may see plenty of cautions today. We'll keep our fingers crossed, but keeping, of course, an eye on Alex Palou. Also, Scott McLaughlin starting on those primary tires on the inside of row number 2. Going to be a fun first stint here on the streets of Markham. Alex Wolf.
28: Michael, I'll be keeping an eye on Errol McLaren, a tale of two teammates. Pato O'Ward, the winner in exhibition place in Toronto last year, has struggled trying to find the setup all weekend long. He rolls off 23rd. They were very busy making adjustments during the morning warm-up. Christian Lundgaard, they think they've found the handle. Outside front row starting spot, fastest in the morning warm-up. Up here in Canada in Toronto 3 years ago, Lundgaard got his first career win. He looks for another one, which would be his third of the season. Today in the inaugural running here on the streets of Markham. We go across the pit lane to Joel Sebastianelli.
29: Good afternoon. I am stationed at pit in driver's right. Louis Foster plays it calm, cool, and collected, but on strategy and pace, he is giddy. Qualifying on pole for the second time in his career with Rahal, Letterman, Lanigan Racing, saying this morning at the end of warm-up, the car is superb on straights and did not need any more changes. As the red alternate tires have proved to be the compound of choice, the team's choices in qualifying leave him with two fresh sets, a luxury on the Markham streets, especially with hungry young guns like Dennis Hauger and Schumacher. Also near pit in driver's right, shooting for their first rear wins behind him. Further up on the right-hand side of pit lane, we welcome in DJ Clark.
30: Well, the main story I'm going to be following, Joel, is maybe the story of the season. That's the number 76 of Rinus VK, who continues a rich run of form. He's got 3 fourth-place finishes on the year thus far for Hunkos Hollinger Racing. Now, VK is the target of much transfer speculation in terms of where he will end up in the 2027 season. But continued runs of good form like he had back in Portland could see the Dutch driver move up the pecking order. Another driver to keep an eye out for is the 28 of Marcus Ericsson. We think back several years ago to the inaugural Nashville event. It was chaotic. It was almost calamity, but it was Ericsson that came out on top. There'll be two drivers to keep an eye on.
26: Thank you, guys. Have a good, safe day. DJ, always happy to have you with us on race day. Thank you very much for the hustle and handling the pre-race festivities, and also we'll handle the post-race festivities as he does so well each and every weekend. Let's get the thoughts and impressions of our turn announcer is Dick Gilman. Obviously, not a way to start the weekend with the cancellation of the events on Friday because the track was not ready. That is a painful, distant memory now, and I think we had a really compelling, very entertaining day yesterday to put all the unpleasantness of Friday behind us, and I think I'm always excited whenever we get the chance to throw the green flag on a new event at a new venue.
1: Yeah, partner, it's been a slow burn, but the buildup, I think, has been worth it. You know, for so many years, IndyCar called Exhibition Place home, and it was a great home. A lot of great racing that we saw, great atmosphere, and fans flocked to that place downtown Toronto, and we wondered, you move this out to the suburbs, to Markham, will the folks show up? Well, they certainly have. The grandstands are packed. The grid had a lot of feel to it. I look down below my turn location. I see folks lined up against the fence to see these cars roar up the speeds near 200 miles per hour. I can't do the conversion rate, Mark. I don't know kilometers. I just know that we're in store for a really good race. Can't wait to kick off the inaugural Ontario Honda Dealers Indy Markham.
26: And for some reason, Jake Query, we always seem to put you where chaos could ensue, and that's certainly the case in that hairpin you'll be watching today.
2: You know, it reminds me of back when we raced on the streets of Baltimore, that area where I was, that had a very tight hairpin, and Mark, it looked clean for about three quarters that year, the second year we were there for the race, and then it did, in fact, become a calamity. Will we see that today? Louis Foster on pole. He led three laps. The only other time that he started on pole, that was, of course, a year ago, and we'll see whether or not he's able to hold off the challenge of Christian Lundgaard, Scott McLaughlin on the blacks behind him. Will be very, very interesting to see what happens here. Looking forward to it over the course of the day today.
26: And let's go back to Michael Young. You, like I, spent a lot of time at Exhibition Place and always felt the energy there. And Michael, I would say that energy has more than made its way out to Markham for the weekend.
27: I would even go so far as to say it's exceeded that energy. The grandstands down this front straight away, completely packed. The suites above it packed. I would say pit lane was the busiest I've seen it thus far in 2026. The paddock area has been busy all race weekend. Even out in the hairpin, fans are flocking to get their favorite seat for this inaugural event, and they have welcomed the NTT IndyCar Series in Markham with open arms, and it has been a fantastic start with an odd start to the weekend, but Saturday yesterday, a fantastic day, and on Sunday today, these fans have come out to see the NTT IndyCar Series, and we are looking forward to it. Fantastic event.
26: Davey, they're pairing up very, very soon. I'm assuming the track's in great shape.
3: It is in great shape. Very clean out there. They're pairing up right now. Going to start it on this long straightaway down and going into turn six, Mark, and here they come.
26: Yeah, that makes a lot of sense. It's kind of like what they do in Detroit and a few other places. Just not enough room on what is the finish line to make sure that we get a clean start underway. And it is a clean start, at least at the start. Rolling toward the green flag, and they clear it, and it looks like the car of the pole sitter, Louis Foster, is going to grab P1, Jake Query.
2: Louis Foster has behind him Christian Lundgaard and as well Scott McLaughlin. McLaughlin on the black tire is going to file in third. Everybody got cleanly now. Little bit of dust smoke and brake smoke that goes towards the rear of the field, but the leader is Louis Foster clean through turn number seven.
26: Might be some issues for one car. Kyle Collette at the rear of the field. Looks like he might have some damage. Maybe got mixed up with a couple of cars, and he is really off the place and pace, and he has tumbled to the rear of the field as the leaders clear the finish line.
1: Louis Foster is your race leader, and he's opened it up to about five or six car lengths over Christian Lundgaard. Scott McLaughlin has slotted into the third position. Marcus Ericsson has found a home to fourth. Meanwhile, Collette just brought his car to pit lane, Jake Query, as they head down to the hairpin for the first time at speed.
2: And as they work their way into that area, Louis Foster with a decent advantage now. Scott McLaughlin taking a hard look at Christian Lundgaard. Meanwhile, Kyle Collette on the pit road. Let's go down to Alex Wolf.
4: And Kyle Collette has come in. Originally, they were going to put on a sticker set of reds, but they made the throat slash sign to cut it off. They looked, and there is something that they don't like on the left rear corner of the four for Kyle Collette. A tough break for a guy who showed speed in practice one yesterday.
26: Yeah, early on, Davey, things were going very, very well for him on Saturday, but then it all came unraveled during qualifying.
3: Yeah, unfortunately, it sure did. I mean, they were P1 at one point, so yeah, really, really good to all the way to the back, had some issues. And now again, I didn't see a replay if he got contact or what. Nick mentioned it looks like left rear contact down in pit lane, though.
26: Pretty good battle for second place as Louis Foster has opened it up to about 1.5 seconds. That Lundgaard, McLaughlin, and Ericsson, Hauger, and VK a couple of car lengths back. That's a pretty good battle for the fifth position. leader cleanly through 1, 2, and 3 with Luke Garmin-McLaughlin and Erickson behind.
1: Louis Foster has set sail, but it's a great three-car battle for that second position as Christian Lundgaard has it, but he's trying to fend off Scott McLaughlin, who's all over the rear wing, and Marcus Erickson is keeping pace as well. They bend through turn number 4, accelerate down the hill, headed to the hairpin in turn 5.
2: Interesting, Nick, because last time they came into my view, I was really keeping an eye on what Erickson was able to draw a bead on with McLaughlin, but now his bigger concern might be that of Dennis Hauger, who is right behind him. Everybody's single file. They've got to kind of tiptoe their way through turn at number 5. That allows for Louis Foster, who has nothing but clean track ahead of him, to now gap out to about a 12-car length advantage over Christian Lundgaard as he works his way. Does Foster setting up for turn number 6. Nothing really taking form in terms of that battle behind him. Still status quo, 2, 3, and 4.
26: Yeah, Lundgaard, McLaughlin, Erickson. That's a pretty good battle. Hauger has some breathing room in that fifth position. Then things stack up a little bit behind Rita's VK. He is being trailed by Scott Dixon, David Malukas, Mick Schumacher, to Michael Young.
27: Just been listening to the scanner, Mark James. Joseph Newgarden has come on his radio several times saying, I have front wing contact, but it was extremely light. He started alongside Kyle Collette. That could be the reason for Kyle Collette sitting on pit lane.
26: He's at 22nd. Let's pick up the battle for second into turn number 2.
1: Christian Lundgaard's advantage is 2 or 3 car lengths over Scott McLaughlin. McLaughlin fends off the challenge for Marcus Erickson as they set up for the braking zone of turn number 4. Now they'll accelerate. Erickson not letting McLaughlin get away. Erickson, Jake, is on those alternate red tires.
2: And keep in mind, McLaughlin is on the primary, and he, of course, is the lone one amongst that top 12 or so that runs exactly there. He is right on the rear wing there of Lundgaard, and then behind him it is Marcus Erickson, but again, single file as they work their way off of turn number 5 around that hairpin. Foster presents himself now, says hello to the folks in turn number 6. The battle behind for third is now becoming a good one. It is Marcus Erickson trying to take a peek on McLaughlin, but couldn't make that close out of turn number 6.
26: Maybe we sent some cars in the rear of the field would be fast early. Kyle Kirkwood plus 6, Paddle Ward plus 4.
3: Yeah, but we see some guys struggling. I thought Will Power would come. I thought Newgard, but he may have some damage. And how about Rosenquist? They're basically stuck where they started.
26: Yeah, some of those drivers may actually be playing a little bit of that fuel mileage game, saving fuel as well.
3: That's right. Yeah, we talked to her down on the grid. I mean, they had to save about 7 to 8 laps of fuel to try to make this into a two-stopper. Why not try that? I almost assure you that's what Power's doing, just ride back there trying to save fuel and trying to cut a pit stop out of this race.
26: More on the fate of Kyle Collette from Alex Wolf.
5: And the issue for the 4 machine for Kyle Collette is a bent left rear toe link. They have the rear wing off. They're making those repairs right now because they have to make them on the pit lane here in Markham.
26: Battle for second to Jake Query.
2: And that battle for second continues to heat up. Lundgaard holds it. McLaughlin would like to get it, but Marcus Erickson is right there to keep a close view on all of it. They stay that way in that tight hairpin of turn number 5. Now, this is an area setting up for turn number 6 where you can perhaps try to do an up and under. Will anybody do exactly that? Lundgaard gets there first, separates now a little bit from McLaughlin. Then it is Marcus Erickson. But again, Mark, nobody able to make any change as they work their way through turn number 6.
26: Dennis Hauger doing a pretty solid job in that fifth position. Let's get more on fourth place running Marcus Erickson with DJ.
30: The team just covered the radio, Mark, and told Marcus Erickson that he is doing a great job on the tires. He's already looking after them, but they're already starting to think about that fuel number. As Davey said, I think some teams farther up on the grid may be going for that two-stop strategy as well.
26: I've got our eye on Alex Below. He started in 12th. He's picked up a position. He's currently running in the 11th position. But Alexander Rossi would like to get that spot back. He is in pursuit of Alex Below now. The leaders start to head for turn number 1. Nick, let's pick up that battle for 11th between Below and Rossi.
1: Yeah, Below's got some nice breathing room as he exits turn number 2. He's opened up about 6 or 7 car lengths. In fact, Rossi may have to worry about Kippen Simpson, who is closing in on the back of that Java House Chevrolet. They'll get nose to tail leaving turn number 4 as they head downhill, Jake, into the hairpin.
2: As they work their way into the hairpin, and again, it is Romain Grosjean that's just in front of this group, and then you wait just a second before they come in. But again, Rossi with Simpson just behind him, safely both of them through turn number 5 down to pit road, and DJ Clark.
30: Felix Rosenquist, the first of the drivers to come into pit lane. He changed off of the harder primary tires onto a set of alternates. Davey, I'm not sure what pit strategy the Meyer-Shank team could be doing here, but this is a bit strange. It was a planned stop.
3: Yeah, you know, and I think that was enough fuel to save, to make this a three. You can definitely go on three now from here, or two more, and what that does, it gets him, DJ, in clear racetrack. He can get out there and cut laps. He's not being held up by the other cars in front of him. They're going to go to the three stopper, and that's I think that's what they're going to do.
26: Five laps complete now. Louis Foster, your leader. Christian Lundgaard is second. Scott McLaughlin is third. Marcus Ericsson is fourth. Dennis Hauger is fifth. Regis VK is sixth. Scott Dixon, seventh. David Malouk is eighth. Nick Schumacher is ninth. Graham Rahal is tenth. Alex Palou, 11th. Alexander Rossi is 12th. Gibbon Simpson, 13th. 14th, Roman Grosjean. 15th, Stingray Robb. 16th, Kyle Kirkwood. 17th, Nolan Siegel. Rasmussen is 18th. 19th, Pato Award. 20th is Armstrong. 21st is Newgarden. 22nd is Ferrucci, 23rd is Power, 24th is Felix Rosenquist, and Kyle Collette. Again, issues for that 25 machine. Okay, Davey, we have seen everybody playing pretty nice, at least through this first end of the race. Do we think as the race progresses, these drivers are going to get more aggressive here at Markham?
3: I don't think so. I think we're going to get through this first round. It looks like everybody's pretty much behaving. The cars are all fast right now. We got to remember that this track does not wear these tires out very fast, so it's going to be a while late in these runs before the cars balance really starts showing who has a good car, who doesn't. But right now, they're relying on that, you know, those good Firestone tires because they're so good early on, and I think they're going to stay that way for a while.
26: Some separation among the front two now as Louis Foster has stepped away from Christian Lundgaard. Lundgaard has a little breathing room, but things still kind of tight between McLaughlin and Ericsson. And that's the battle for third.
6: Yeah, they've been separated by about 5 to 6 tenths of a second. To the eye, that equates to just a couple car lengths. They bend to the left of turn number three. McLaughlin has that spot on the harder primary tires. Ericsson on the alternate reds. They'll chase each other heading down the hill to turn number five.
2: You almost wonder if, in fact, McLaughlin isn't playing the wait to see what happens with everyone else's tire game, because he has yet to make that move on Lundgaard. Ericsson just behind him. One other note towards the back of the field last time by. Will Power looked very, very loose. There was a battle in front of him between Newgarden and Ferrucci in turn number five. Power let that get away. He looks like, Mark, he's got a tiger by the tail right now.
26: An update for the pits and Alex Wolf.
7: First taker for a regularly scheduled pit stop in my section, Christian Rasmussen off of the blacks on the sticker reds with a half turn of front wing and new fuel.
26: Updates for the pits brought to you by Shell, the official fuel of the NTT IndyCar Series. Eight laps complete. 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
12: 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It's quick. The setup was so easy. 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
15: It was like...

0: 10 laps complete. Next time by of the 90 to be contested. Foster, Logart, McLaughlin, Erickson, Hauger, the top five. BK, Dixon, Malukas, Schumacher, and Rahal, the top 10 to Michael Young.
1: Been listening to Tim Sindrick, the race strategist for Scott McLaughlin, who's currently running third, has been on the radio the last couple of laps saying the car in front of him, Christian Lundgaard, has been lifting. He thinks everybody in the front six or seven are going to try to do this in two. So that's Louis Foster, Lundgaard, Marcus Ericsson, Dennis Hauger, Rinus VK, and potentially Scott Dixon in there as well. So as we see this first stint start to play out, we'll keep our eye on pit lane, but it will be very interesting to see how far these cars can go in this first 30 laps or so. Over to Joel Sebastianelli.
2: Strategist Grant Weaver coaching Louis Foster, the leader, through laps with fuel numbers and encouragement. Being told there's a little bit of lift into turn six, but he is doing good. Encouraging Louis that he is actually gaining on second place. So far, so good for the 45.
0: Thanks for listening to the NTT IndyCar Series today on one of these great stations, WROI, Rochester, Indiana, WIAM in Williamson, North Carolina, and across the pond, Manchester, England, motorsport.radio. Davey Hamilton, tell us where we are in terms of the fuel strategy.
3: Yeah, so right now, if these guys are going to make it in two, it's pretty simple. They have to make it to lap 30. It's going to be a 30, then a 60. That's going to be their pit windows, and so they have to make it that. We're on lap 11, just completed lap 11 right now. Those on the three-stop strategy, the pits are open at any time. They can come in, and they can pit. They got a safe open window right there, but right now we're watching. We'll see here in about, I would say another 8 to 12 laps, who's going to be on the two-stopper and who's going to go for the three-stoppers.
0: Yeah, Foster, Lundgaard, McLaughlin, Erickson, they've all gained some measure of separation, Davey, but we suspected the first couple of cars would be able to get some distance out there, but then VK, Dixon, Malukas on back. Those cars are a little tighter. Cars coming to pit road, including Joseph Newgarden.
1: Round up with that front wing for Joseph Newgarden. Quick stop for him. He's down and away at a good stop and a good opening stint for so it will be easily a three-stopper for Joseph Newgarden.
0: Yeah, three-stopper for him, Davey, and he's been running about the 21st, 22nd position.
3: Yeah, and so right now, you know, it's all about yellow flags too, right? So the three-stoppers, if a yellow flag comes out, it could help them because they've already pitted. It kind of catches them back up at the field. But the two-stop guys, it helps him save fuel. So it could be an advantage to either side. It just depends on if and when that yellow may come out.
0: Well, I'll tell you, it's amazing to see a 10-second disparity, Davey, between fourth-place running Marcus Ericsson and fifth-place running Dennis Hauger.
3: Yeah, really surprising on that. Well, I love surprising. How about Foster? Well, you got to give it to him. I mean, he's had a tough season. That car is just glued to this track. I mean, he's driving, it looks like, fairly easy, not pushing too much, has really good lap times that time by. 0.4 of a second quicker than second-place Lundgaard. So he's laying them down. But you're right, from fourth place, Erickson to Hauger, big gap right there. So, matter of fact, 10 seconds, huge gap.
0: Let's go to DJ.
4: Rinus VK just came in and out from the sixth place position, the first of our top leaders to come in. Looks like this is going to commit him to that three-stop strategy Davey was talking about. He's back out on sticker reds.
0: Yeah, but a good weekend for Rinus VK to back up Davey, a really good weekend at Portland.
3: Yeah, that's right. I mean, I seen him earlier, and he has confidence. He knows he wants to win this race, and that he has, you know, a lot of confidence that he could do it here. So we'll see. We'll see where that ends up. Right now he falls back, obviously, because he's after a pit stop that's going to lay you back a bit.
0: Yeah, Louis Foster, as we mentioned, your leader. He was your pole setter. His lead is at about 2.5 seconds. It stayed that way for the last couple of laps. Lundgaard turning pretty good laps as well, as long as McLaughlin and Erickson. So as the leader heads back toward turn number one, Nick Yeoman, nice to see him start to live up to some of the hype that he came to the NTT IndyCar Series with after he left Indy Next.
5: Yeah, and this is no fluke. Louis Foster has had pace all weekend long towards the top of the charts in practice. Certainly grabbed that pole position yesterday and has now opened it up to about 2.3 seconds over those drivers that are trying to run him down. Lundgaard, McLaughlin, and Erickson, Jake, who are still in their own area code. They're now 12 seconds ahead of Dennis Hauger in fifth.
6: And to Davey's point, that car of Louis Foster just looks glued to the racetrack. He's hitting the marks he needs to hit. But his team right now, Rahal, Letterman, Landing, and Racing, they have one third of the top nine. Down to pit road and Alex Wolf.
7: Sticker set of reds come on after the blacks go off for Pat O'Ward. No adjustments. Full load of fuel for the five.
0: All right, a stop for Pato O'Ward. So it's Foster, Lundgaard, McLaughlin, Erickson, and Hauger, the top five. Dixon, Malukas, Schumacher, Rahal, and Pillow. And Davey, it's obvious that early on, the window opened for some, and the window's opening even wider for many.
3: Yeah, really wide.

0: wide open right now. They could do what they want. They could, you know, they could pit anytime they want. If they start getting hung up in traffic, start slowing down, they could come in right now, make that stop, Mark. And another thing, this, you got to remember, this is a really short pit lane. That's a double barrel short pit lane, as we call it. They don't spend very much time at pit lane, so you do not lose a lot of ground like you do at some of these racetracks.
1: Again, 14 laps complete as Louis Foster clears that time against Goring Loop, and things starting to tighten up a little bit from about fifth on back. As we mentioned, a tremendous gap between fourth place and fifth place, but let's pick up Dennis Hauger, the rookie running in fifth, Nick Gilman. He's being chased down by Scott Dixon, David DeLucas, and Mick Schumacher.
2: And he's struggling badly right now, losing almost a full second every single lap. And because it's so hard to pass here at Markham, it's stacking up the drivers behind him, like Scott Dixon, like David DeLucas, like Mick Schumacher. That's why Rinus VK jumped off of sixth and came to pit lane. Jake, it's all happening, and we've got a crash in turn number four as Mick Schumacher, who's been having a phenomenal weekend, has pounded the turn four wall, destroyed the right front suspension. He's trying to put it in reverse. There's a lot of damage to that front of that car, and Mark, it's going to put us under a full course yellow for the first time.
1: Ah, that poor kid. What a promising day goes away as, Davey, you're looking at the replay.
0: Yeah, really, really weird. It was like the car did not turn, like something almost happened because it just went straight. The wheels weren't really turned and just went straight into the wall in turn four. Just a really odd-looking accident. I'm not so sure something might have happened ahead of time.
1: 14 laps complete. Louis Foster, the leader at the Ontario Honda Dealers Indy at Markham.
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1: Caution on the course, Davey. You've gotten a look at a couple of replays involving Mick Schumacher.
0: Yeah, with first replay, it looked like it just went straight. Something may happen, but what did happen from the above, he just barely, these walls are not round on these corners on the inside. They're kind of squared off, and he just barely clipped the left front, just turned it a little bit turly, shot him across the track, hit that outside wall. He's going to be done for the day.
1: Let's get updates from the pits. Let's start with Michael Young.
11: A lot of trickery on my end. Alex Palou laid out. Kiffin Simpson laid out. So too Will Power. Everybody pulled the tires back as soon as pit lane opened. Alex Wolf.
12: Christian Lundgaard came in for a set of black tires. Full load of fuel. No adjustments. He had to hesitate and wait because Santino Ferrucci was pulling in just as he was getting ready to exit. But no harm, no foul. The seven cars back on track, DJ.
13: Marcus Ericsson and David Malukas both pulling the same kind of trickery that you talked about, Michael. Both of them laid out, then came back in. I've been listening to Ericsson's radio. It looks like they're trying to go long. They really think track position is the way to go.
1: Reports from the pits brought to you by Shell, the official fuel of the NTT IndyCar Series. Louis Foster is your leader with 16 laps complete. Scott McLaughlin is second, Marcus Erickson third, then Dennis Hauger and Graham Rehal through the top five. Dixon, Malukas, Pelot, Rossi, and Simpson through 10th. 11th is Kirkwood, 12th is Power, 13th is VK, 14th is Rasmussen, 15th is Stingray Robb, 16th Nolan Siegel, 17th Padua Ward, then Armstrong, 18th, 19th Lundgaard, 20th Newgarten, 21st Rosenquist, 22nd Ferrucci, 23rd Grosjean. Schumacher will be out of the race. He'll finish 24th. And Kyle Collette will do 25th. Will do no better than 25th. And Davey, we wondered about Will Power early, kind of struggling at the rear of the field. Now, pit stops have helped this a little bit, but suddenly Will Power finds himself plus 13 and flirting with the top 10.
0: Yeah, that's right. So what happened there, just, you know, it's all about strategy, right? We thought that he was going to do the two-stop strategy, just hang out back there, save fuel. He decided that that's going to be, I think, the way he's going to go. I think he's going to, matter of fact, everybody except for Rahal right now on my timing scoring in that top 13 have not pitted. Going to make a two-stop strategy.
1: A couple of updates from the pits. Let's start with Joel.
9: Strategist Grant Weaver has told race leader Louis Foster that the 10 cars behind him are on the same strategy. Foster stayed out. They've advised Foster to stay ahead by saving as much fuel as you can. But when he asked, should I save fuel or push, they said, we're going to leave that up to you. Louis, you are doing an awesome job.
1: Let's go to Alex Wolf.
12: Kyle Moyer on the radio just moments ago told Christian Lundgaard that caution came out within their window, and they confirmed they have a three-stop strategy. They have two more to make, so pretty happy with how the strategy fell with that caution.
1: Before we go back to green, it's time to go over the wall with an IndyCar race team brought to you by Only Bulls. Here's Michael Young.
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1: Today's Over the Wall segment brought to you by Only Bulls. 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It's time to get in the race and... really like that feature Michael Young puts together every race, Davey, to highlight those guys and gals on the over-the-wall game.
0: Well, it's a team. And it's they may be behind the scenes, but without them, the driver doesn't win. We don't get to see race cars on track. It's a full team effort in this series, and it's always good to give them just a little bit of notoriety and credibility for what they do for sure.
1: So we'll see about Louis Foster's ability to hold serve. He'll have Scott McLaughlin, Marcus Erickson, Dennis Hauger, Scott Dixon trying to track him down. Malukas and Palome, also Rossi, Simpson, and Kirkwood. Those are your top 10 as the pace car is off as they work their way through the final couple of turns. We're off the caution caused by the single car incident involving Mick Schumacher as Nick Yeoman. The green flag flies and Louis Foster hits the gas.
2: Louis Foster hammers that throttle and opens up about a 3 or 4 car length advantage over Scott McLaughlin. Really interested to see how aggressive Scott Dixon and David Malukas, who are 5th and 6th, are to get around Dennis Hauger, who is struggling. Big move by Alex Palou. He'll take a peek to the inside of David Malukas and he will rip away that 6th position. So the championship leader, Jake, has moved into the top 6 as Pelot and the rest of the leaders head to 5.
22: We wondered when we were going to start to see some of that movement behind the leaders, and it may be happening now. Hauger went very, very wide in turn number 5. He's going to lose a ton of grip. Alex Pelot is now going to get in front of him. So that became the move right there, perhaps, where things started to get away from Dennis Hauger. Meanwhile, leader Louis Foster extending. Second place is still McLaughlin, and then Marcus Erickson is 3rd as they all work their way through turn number 6.
1: Let's get an update from the pits. Some issues for Felix Rosenquist, DJ.
13: It sounds like Felix Rosenquist is down in pit lane. He has turned off the engine, electrical or engine. The team is not entirely sure yet. They're going to take a look.
1: Oh, Davey, I'll tell you, what a tough break for Felix Rosenquist after a good run at Portland.
0: Yeah, really good run at Portland. A lot of energy, a lot of enthusiasm going. He said he had a little bit of problem for figuring this track out, but something mechanical took him out today.
1: Yeah, and something mechanical took his teammate out last weekend. So clearly some issues there within the confines of Meyer Shank Racing. How about the battle for second, Nick Yeoman? It's McLaughlin. McLaughlin and Erickson.
2: It is a good one. Why don't you go ahead and throw Scott Dixon into the mix as well, because Dixon is all over the back of Marcus Erickson as they streak through turn number three. McLaughlin's advantage over Erickson, about a car length, another two, back to Scott Dixon, another four, back to Alex Pillow, who suddenly finds himself in the top five. And Jake, I continue to watch Dennis Hauger. He is free-falling towards the back of the field. He's already been drop-kicked to mid-pack.
22: Yeah, just when he comes into my view, I can tell that he's given up three more spots. Looks like Kyle Kirkwood got around him. Will Power perhaps did as well. But that battle, again, that we take a look at towards the front of the field. Again, Louis Foster safely right now in the lead as he works his way, setting up for turn number six. A sizable lead, a major traffic jam back of the field. Mark, things are starting to slow down as people are having to work their way through that hairpin at turn number five.
1: And Davey, bottom line is this. Dennis Hauger's car is undrivable.
0: Yeah, something completely happened to that. Then he actually bumped into Rasmussen and caused a big traffic jam down there. Cars going all different directions. Seemed to have it worked out, but as you said, Hauger's car, he has a handful right now.
1: Let's go to Michael Young.
3: Yeah, just got on the radio. Brian Herta just got on the radio with his driver, Kyle Kirkwood, said he needed to push to lap 32. As a matter of fact, all these people working through this two-stop strategy with that caution want to get to lap 32 to make that two-stop even easier. So the goal will be maybe 32 to 33. We'll see those two-stop drivers coming in.
1: Alexander Rossi, Kyle Kirkwood, good battle for sixth, Nick.
2: And right behind them, we just saw Will Power pick up a spot. Will Power passed his former car, David Malukas, so move Will Power, who started shotgun on the field, up into the eighth position. But you mentioned it, Kyle Kirkwood, that car sideways, Jake, as he's trying to track down Alexander Rossi.
22: Yeah, and I want to see exactly what Will Power is able to do with that, because Will Power is somebody that seemed to be off pace. Now all of a sudden, Will Power finds himself right in the thick of things. David Malukas got hung up just a little bit right behind them, along with Will Power, but they worked their way through turn number five. Again, leader is Foster. That battle for second now is starting to heat up. Marcus Erickson taking a look once again at McLaughlin off turn number six.
1: Davey a little further back. Nolan Siegel looking a little racy. He got around Malukas and Rasmussen in the hairpin.
0: Yeah, that's right. What happened there, Malukas was getting challenged, so he went wide to try to block that outside, slow them down. Meanwhile, Siegel said, well, thank you very much. I'll take this inside. Got crowded down there, but Siegel took advantage of both those cars.
1: And David Malukas's car is kind of in the same free fall that Dennis Hauger's car was in, Davey, because he's lost a lot of spots since the restart.
0: That's right. I don't know what's going on. The car looks pretty good. Looks like he's been aggressive, but putting their car in the wrong place at the wrong time, these guys are being able to get by him.
1: Let's pick up that battle again, Nick Yeoman. Battle for second, McLaughlin and Erickson.
2: Yeah, and meanwhile, David Malukas said enough is enough. He came to pit lane. Meanwhile, that battle for second is on out of turn number four. Scott McLaughlin by about a car length over Erickson, and Erickson, Jake, has found a little breathing room over fourth place running Scott Dixon.
22: Yeah, let's take a look at that battle, but go down to the pit road right now for DJ Clark.
4: Felix Rosenquist out of the car. What appeared to be the problem?
5: I just lost drive. I'm not sure what it is. If something broke, you have to ask them. But, we had a rough day anyway, so probably not the worst timing if going to have an issue like that. So, just on to the next.
4: On to D.C. That's Felix Rosenquist.
1: Yeah, level of frustration and, I guess, matter of fact. I mean, it is what it is, it sounds like, for Felix Rosenquist, Davey.
0: Unfortunately, that is what it is. But, you have to look at the big picture, too. Right now, he's seventh place in that points championship battle. Now, with him not finishing, he's only 2 points behind him, Newgarden. So losing a lot of points to Newgarden, and he lost a lot because he was almost in that sixth position to pass McLaughlin.
1: About 22 laps in now. When can we expect to see the top seven?
0: It's 30. Yeah, they got to make it at least to 30. And some of them are going to try to go a little longer, as Michael mentioned. But you have to get to 30 to make this two-stopper work.
1: And don't look now, Davey, but a lot of this is because some of the guys in front of him decided to pit, but Alex Pillow suddenly is into the top five.
0: Yeah, that's right. Not only him, how about Dixon, top four, but Pillow coming, moving his way up. Most impressive power, just lost a spot to Siegel in that little mix-up, but he's still in the ninth spot. When you start shotgunning on the field, pretty impressed. You got to remember, now Siegel, he's on the three-stop strategy. He's the highest guy in the running order that's on the three-stopper.
1: McLaughlin, Erickson, that continues to be a good battle. And Dixon and Pillow, that's a good battle now. Let's head to the pits, check in with Michael Young.
3: Stop for Kiffin Simpson waiting on the fuel. They'll go for reds to used blacks or the alternate tires looking really good as they came off that car. So could have went a little bit longer, but definitely going to be a three-stopper for Kiffin Simpson.
1: Yep, the decision has been made. And since the restart, Louis Foster has opened his lead back up to the lead that he enjoyed earlier on in that first stint of the race. He opened it up to about a 2.5-second lead, and it stays at just that. Meanwhile, as we said, McLaughlin and Erickson, that's the battle for second. That's not been decided yet. Dixon and Pillow, that's a pretty good battle between those Ganassi teammates. Kirkwood and Rossi have a little bit of separation, but Nick, here comes that battle for second.
2: Yeah, and it's been a good one. McLaughlin and Erickson have just been glued together, really, since we've dropped the green flag. And right behind them, you pointed out, it's the Ganassi teammates and the multiple-time champions, Dixon and Pillow. They're slugging it out of turn number four. Dixon's advantage just about a car length or two over Alex Pillow. It's battle for four.
22: And give a lot of credit as well to Marcus Erickson for staying right there with McLaughlin. They set themselves up now for turn number five, and then right behind him, it is that battle between Dixon and as well Alex Pillow. Everybody through turn number five, again, single file. Don't want to get too far to the outside of the exit of the turn, or else you might lose some grip. Everybody masters their way through it now, setting up for turn number six. Again, battle for second might be the better one. It is Scott McLaughlin holding it, but Marcus Erickson is right there.
1: Top five with a little bit of separation. That's Foster, McLaughlin, Erickson, Dixon, and Pillow. Let's go to DJ.
13: Marcus Erickson just came on the radio, said he's got the pace to be able to make this pass on Scott McLaughlin. He just can't find the area to do it. The team said, copy. I think they're going to try to make this move in the pit stops.
1: Yeah, we'll see if they either overcut or undercut. McLaughlin and Erickson, that continues to be a good battle. Dixon and Pillow, but again, it's behind Kyle Kirkwood where things start to stack up a little bit. It's Kirkwood, then Rossi, Nolan Siegel, and Will Power. That's a battle for eighth. We saw Siegel pick up a couple of spots in that hairpin. He's got Power, Rasmussen, and Award tracking him down, Nick, to turn number four.
2: Yeah, that's really where all the action has been. Again, we restarted this race. It was chaos mid-pack, watching those drivers go two and three wide and run into each other down in the hairpin. But now Nolan Siegel has found a little breathing room. He's trying to track down Alexander Rossi, and Will Power is trying to track down that youngster Siegel, Jake. That's how they run seventh, eighth, and ninth.
22: Couple of drivers that we didn't anticipate necessarily having our eye on at this point, at least in the way they started the race, talking about Will Power and Pata O'Ward. But O'Ward right now works his way off turn number five. He's got just behind him Christian Lundgaard. So a bunch of those teammates working their way now, setting up for turn number six.
1: Go to Michael Young.
3: It's down into the turns as the race strategists coach their drivers. Tim Cindric just got on with Scott McLaughlin, said you can use a little more in five, use a little less in six. They're trying to save as much fuel as they can to get to that precious lap number 30.
1: At 25 laps this time by Louis Foster, your leader by over Scott McLaughlin by 1.4 seconds. Then it's Erickson, Dixon below the top five. Kirkwood, Rossi, Siegel, Power, and Rasmussen in the top 10 in the Ontario Honda Dealers Indian Markham. We pause 10 seconds for station identification. 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
1: Kirkwood, when we left, Alex Palou was in fifth place. No longer there. Michael Young tells us why.
3: Yeah, he came in for his first stop of the day. From Reds to brand new Reds, as we see Kyle Kirkwood lay out, he's decided to pull back. Harry Scott McLaughlin's coming in, but a good stop for Alex Palou, 7.8 seconds.
1: And so, Davey, Alex Palou, you think if he's going to do this in two stops, he needs some help.
0: You need some help, right? You have to make it to lap 30. Just pretty easy math. 90-lap race, you got to pit on lap 30, lap 60 to make it. That was lap 26. That's four laps of help. We've known they needed some, but this pace right now, they definitely need some help from this point on with some yellows.
1: He did get three laps of caution with the caution from Schumacher. Is that not enough to help him?
0: Well, I thought that that was going to be enough. That's what makes me really nervous. There's only eight people that are trying on this, two. Actually, now down to seven people. Yeah, seven people that are going to attempt to do this on two stops.
1: So, again, it's Foster, McLaughlin, Erickson, Dixon, Kirkwood, your top five. Rossi, Powers, Siegel, Rasmussen, Award, the top ten. McLaughlin decides enough is enough. We are 28 laps in, and Michael Young has his stop.
3: First stop of the day for Scott McLaughlin. The Gallagher crew goes to work. They'll go to a pair of used alternate tires. Good stop for that crew. 7.9 seconds at McLaughlin's first stop of the day. Going to be tough for them to make this in three or two.
1: Updates for the pits brought to you by Shell, the official fuel of the NTT IndyCar Series. And it is noteworthy to see where these drivers cycle back in, Davey. And it looks like he's going to cycle. Yeah. Back in around 15th or 16th.
0: Yeah, one thing, you know, that they have, you know, they try to figure out where he comes out very clear, but man, he's back in that 19th position already. So lost a lot of ground right there. Now, you got to remember, we still have six people trying to do this on that two stopper. Right now, McLaughlin, he's not one of them because he needs four laps of help. But right now, Foster, Erickson, they're looking good. The Hondas actually may have some fuel advantage right now.
1: And Nick, you think it's noteworthy, whereas based upon that round of stops where McLaughlin came out as it pertains to Alex Palou.
2: Yeah, I don't know if that was a great stop by McLaughlin, a poor stop by Palou, but Scott McLaughlin got out easily ahead of Alex Palou. Let's hear from Mick Schumacher. His day is done early, Joel Sebastianelli.
14: Mick, glad to hear that you are okay. Hate to talk to you under these circumstances. What happened?
25: Honestly, not much. I mean, you know, we weren't even necessarily pushing hard. You know, I knew that I had a good car and I just had to bide my time. Ended up getting a bit too close to that edgy wall on the inside of four. So seems like the apex is right at that pointy part, which doesn't come good to a tire, and obviously that then sent me over to the right side.
14: We appreciate your time. We'll see you next week in DC.
1: And maybe he talked about what we pointed out, that there's portions where that wall juts out. It looks like that may have been one of the things that bit him.
0: Yeah, one thing that when you have a really tight corner sometimes, and especially on insides, these walls are not, they're all flat, straight. And so when it's on the outside ones, it's really hard to get those smooth. And as he said, they're pretty notchy. They're kind of square edges, and he just barely clipped. You can see the tire mark, Mark. It's like 6 inches long and maybe 4 inches up on that wall, just barely touched it, but enough to ship him across the racetrack.
1: Well, the advantage that Louis Foster enjoyed is about 2.5 seconds has evaporated, and he's being pounded on by Marcus Ericsson. Louis Foster sees that lead go down to 0.3 seconds as they work their way across the final couple of turns. And Marcus Ericsson says, enough is enough. Let's go to DJ Clark.
4: Erickson's going to come down. He's going to go on to a pair of scuffed blacks. Tearoff goes off of the car right now, and Shell 100% renewable fuel goes in. This is a two-lap overcut as compared to Scott McLaughlin. Will he get out ahead?
1: Let's go to Michael Young.
3: Well, power first stop of the day, going from primaries to alternates. There's sticker problems with that front left. They'll put a half a turn in. Still a good stop. 6.4 seconds for Willpower. Kyle Kirkwood coming in this time.
1: And Louis Foster sees that lead balloon to 5.4 seconds. And Davey, it can't be much more than past this lap before he comes in.
0: Well, that's right. There's 30 laps completed. He's about one looking the best. I do feel that Erickson, who had just pitted, Dixon, Kirkwood, they're going to be okay. I think at Foster for sure, as we see a little scramble down there. And we have that yellow come out potentially right now. Is that Stingray?
22: Armstrong. That is Marcus Armstrong, Davey, as he actually got pushed out. I think it was Marcus Erickson getting his tires up to speed. That slid Marcus Armstrong out to the outside of turn number 5. Mark, that's the area we talked about. You get too far out, you lose grip. That 66 car turned around the wrong direction.
1: And, Davey, you see the replays to the high side of Stingray Rob.
0: Yeah, Stingray Rob actually went to the outside. Stingray went high, pumped him, spun him around. Don't know if pits are closed or how that's going to work for Foster, but he may have missed it.
1: Let's go to Joel.
14: That's not great timing for Louis Foster. They were going to box on this lap. They're telling him on the radio now, clutch and coast, clutch and coast. Save as much as you can.
1: Michael Young.
3: Same with Brian heard of a call here on pit lane. He just got on the radio with Kyle Kirkwood and said, save as much as you can. The best we could do is one lap behind that pace car. We may have to come in for fuel. So Brian heard a concern of Kyle Kirkwood's fuel under this first caution of the day.
1: Waiting on the pits to open up. Let's check in with the race engineer. Here's Alex Wolf with the Honda Engineering Update.
15: Joined by IndyCar trackside manager Pat Mihalik. And Pat, for a Honda, it's a special weekend up in front of the Canadian fans and the Ontario Honda dealers, and a great result for Honda in qualifying.
16: Yeah, absolutely. We're super excited to be here in Canada supporting our Honda Ontario dealers. Obviously got a little bit of a late start there, but really came in at the end. The track looks great. Really excited to take the pole position yesterday.
15: And also, this goes into a grueling stretch, week 2 of 5, and it's one that's going to test not only the Honda engines, but the Honda engineers as we have the stretch run of the season.
16: Yeah, it's been quite the stretch already. Long day yesterday. Team's running on 4 or 5 hours of sleep. Definitely not helping run into Washington, but we're going to make the best of it, and we're going to push hard to go for the win here.
15: And Pat, thank you so much for all you do and all Honda does here for the NTT IndyCar Series.
16: Yeah, and thank you guys for what you guys do. Appreciate our dealers here supporting us. Thank you.
15: That's our Honda Engineering Update.
1: Okay, it's issues getting Marcus Armstrong back underway, Davey. He was in that runoff area to the high side of that hairpin, and then he put it in gear and stalled it again, but he did it right in the racing groove, and that created even more of a traffic jam as cars tried to clear him.
0: Yeah, some other cars actually stalled trying to clear him around that corner and just went the wrong direction. Should have went to the driver's right from where he was backwards and had that whole area to turn around, and then VK got going slow. He stalled it. Then right behind him, looks like McLaughlin, he stalled it as well, so quite a melee. Look at Pelot. He's just completely stopped and took off, tried to get through that corner. So, man, a lot of action happened down that hairpin right now.
1: And he didn't endear himself to the AMR IndyCar safety crew because right when they got to him to get him restarted, he got it regenerated on his own and got it refired.
0: He got it refired, and yeah, so hopefully pits open this time, which they did not, it doesn't look like. Still, Kirkwood and Foster, man, they are on fumes. Going to be on fumes coming by right now to make it to do their stop.
1: And before they open the pits, Davey, they have to get it reordered because some of these guys lost positions when they were trying to make their way around Armstrong.
0: That's right. So I don't know how that's all going to play. I have to do it fairly quickly. We'll see. It still may work out for these two that are still out there that have not made their stops yet. Actually, more than that, it's Foster, Dixon, Kirkwood. That's it. Those three drivers right now, they're praying for that pit lane to open up.
1: And so with that inside of the lead for now to Nolan Siegel, who last pitted on lap number 14.
0: That's right. Siegel actually has a lot of pace, been running really good. He went by Rasmussen, actually passed Pato, looking really good. Lundgaard, he's back in action right now. He got filed back after he made his first stop, but those Arrow McLaren cars right now all in the top 7.
1: Normally unflappable when it comes to the timing of pit stops is the car of Alex Pelot, and it wouldn't be a surprise to see it all shake out for him, but at least on the first round of stops, I don't know that he necessarily, the timing of it was really good, because guys had pitted a lap or two after him. Notably, Scott McLaughlin came out about 4 spots in front of him.
0: That's right. So, yeah, and it's all about that. How do you come in? Who are you behind? How much? And then on your outlap, is there somebody slow in front of you? Did you make a really good stop? Got to remember, he's going to lose some time in general. Now, I'm not sure. McLaughlin may be pitted on that outside lane as well. I think he is. So they're losing a little bit of time in the pit lane.
1: So outside of Foster, Dixon, and Kirkwood, who will come in as soon as the pits are open, Siegel, Rasmussen, O'Ward, Lundgaard, Grosjean, Erickson, and Stingray, Robb through 10th. Then VK, Ray Hall, McLaughlin, Ferrucci, and Power through 15th. Below 16th, Rossi, 17th, 18th, Malukas, 19th, Hauger, 20th, Newgarden. Simpson, 21st. A lap down, 22nd, is Armstrong. Then Rosenquist, Collette, and Schumacher. Alex Wolf.
5: Christian Lundgaard coming in. They're taking off the blacks. Fresh tear off. Sticker set of red sidewall tires. No front wing adjustments. Full load of fuel for the 7.
1: DJ.
13: Greenis VK comes down, putting on a scuffed set of blacks. He's going to try to get out after stalling the car in the hairpin. He's had a good stop.
1: Let's go to the leader, Louis Foster.
17: Louis Foster has led every lap, goes from reds to primes, a little out of the front wing, says the car has felt pretty good, got in the nick of time on fuel.
1: Let's go to Michael Young.
3: No changes for Kyle Kirkwood. They went from reds to sticker reds. Good stop, 6.8 seconds for Kyle Kirkwood, but they were running on fumes. Pit lane open just in time.
1: And it looks like Louis Foster, for now, Davey, might cycle back in just outside of the top 10 in that 11th spot.
0: Yeah, it looks like he's going to be in that 11th spot, but he's the best guy on fuel, or those three cars are Foster, Dixon, Pato Ward, actually, and Kirkwood. They're the best on fuel right now.
1: Yeah, so that'll jumble the order up a little bit, and we'll see how things sort out once we get back to green flag conditions. But it's interesting when you have these drivers, or some are attempting to do it on two stops, some are attempting to do it on three stops. You got to be patient and watch this thing unfold through the last end of the race.
0: Yeah, that's right. You got to just wait, and like I say, the yellows change everything. There's no question about it, and it's changed it right now. So we're just going to have to kind of hold tight, wait and see what happens, and see who. I still think, you know, pretty impressive that those three cars made it that long on fuel, and I think Honda has a bit of an advantage on fuel, it looks like, because they're all the ones that lasted that long.
1: And Davey, we talk about a daunting part of the schedule. This is a brand-new event, but I know a lot of folks in the NTT IndyCar Series paddock and the fans excited about the Freedom 250 coming up next weekend in the nation's capital.
0: You know, what an honor, honestly. For I know it's a one-and-done. We're going to the streets of D.C., and being able to, race around the mall is absolutely incredible. I think it's an honor for the series to be asked to do that. And thanks Roger and the President Trump for making this all happen. Going to be exciting. It's free to get in. There's going to be a lot of people there, a lot of action, a lot of people looking forward to it. And, you know, hopefully it's a small course. You need 1.7 miles, 7 corner only, but should be we always bring great race and a lot of action, so it's going to be cool.
1: Quick update from Michael Young.
3: Obviously, we go green this time by, and for Brian Herta, that was a caution that they did not need, but he's been coaching Kyle Kirkwood, saying we're on the alternates. A lot of the other drivers are on the primary tire. So take your time, take your chances when you can. We should be good on fuel, but coaching his driver through on what was a very untimely caution for them and put them back in the field.
1: So we've got Siegel on the alternates. Then we've got Grosjean, Erickson, and Robb. Then Ray Hall on the primaries. That's 1 through 5. And then alternates for McLaughlin, Power, below Rossi, and Hauger through 10th. Joseph Newgarden, 11th. Louis Foster cycled back in that 12th position. Scott Dixon, 13th, and Kyle Kirkwood, 16th. And Brian Herta, good guy to have on your flag stand, Davey. He's going to keep that young driver calm.
0: That's right. They work really well together. They have for a long time right now. They got wins together. They have confidence in each other. And, hey, he's a great strategist, too. It's just a lot of times strategy's luck. You know, if that yellow doesn't come out, they still have a huge lead. They make it into an easy two-stop race, and they're still going to do the two-stopper. It's just how did this yellow affect them means they're cycled back in traffic right now.
1: Second caution of the day, and we've had two cautions for a total of 7 laps. Just two leaders and 1 lead change. So Nolan Siegel driving for his professional future, wondering where he will land in 2027, and this is a great way to get owners to set up and take notice, as Nolan Siegel is going to lead Roman Grosjean, Marcus Ericsson, Stingray Robb, and Graham Rahal back to the starting line. McLaughlin, Power, Pelot, Rossi, and Hauger, the top 10 as the leaders head to turn 2.
2: And immediately Marcus Ericsson took a peek to the inside of Roman Grosjean entering turn number 1. Wasn't close enough. Has to fall in line. It's a great restart for young Nolan Siegel. He'll exit turn number 3. The advantage a couple car lengths over Grosjean. Behind them, a late move by Graham Rahal. He sneaks to the inside of Stingray Robb. He'll take that fourth spot, and Jake, that'll stack everything up behind Stingray.
22: So suddenly we have up front drivers that have kind of been thrown, this race has, with a monkey wrench because of the odd pit stops. It is Nolan Siegel that comes out here and has the lead. As you'd mentioned, big time backup taking place all the way about midway back. Everybody had to kind of check up for just a second, but didn't have any necessary change of spots. But they did change a pace that allowed for the leaders to really draw away. Number six, it's Nolan Siegel, but Romain Grosjean is right there trying to take a peek at the leader.
1: After Alex Palou worked his way around Scott McLaughlin, they all got to the hairpin, and that's where things start to bottle up a little bit, and McLaughlin was kind of the jammer in that. He dammed things up, and people had to go on both sides of him, including Dennis Hauger and others, but everything got cleaned up rather quickly as they got back into that bending back straight. It's Nolan Siegel by 0.3 seconds over Romain Grosjean, and we've got trouble in turn number eight. It involves, among others, Scott Dixon. And it looks like Christian Rasmussen, they're side by side, but Davey, it looks like Scott Dixon's going to be able to continue on.
0: Yeah, we're going. That is a tight corner right there. Really odd play so on that side of it. We'll get a little bit of replay right here. Scott Dixon is going through there. Oh, gets bumped by Hauger, turns around and then backs up and it collects Rasmussen. So, yep, that Rasmussen's going to be done. Looks like Dixon's car may have a chance to continue on, but just a little bump from Hauger into that Scott's. Oh, I mean, when I say barely, just barely, Scott kind of cut him off. Yeah, that's right. I mean, kind of closed that door on Hauger and caused him to spin.
1: 36 laps complete of 90 to be contested at the Ontario Honda Dealers Indy Market.
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1: Rasmussen, Scott Dixon. Dixon may have some damage. The Wolfpack taking a long time to pour over his car in the pit box. Speaking of the pits, we need an update from Alex Wolf.
26: Nolan Siegel leads the pack. The six crew very happy with their position on track, and they're telling Nolan under this caution flag to save as much fuel as he can, because when they get back underway in green flag conditions, they want him to really push for 7 to 8 laps to build up a lead before it comes time for him to pit. And they have on the pit wall, when that happens, sticker reds, Michael.
3: Now for Scott McLaughlin, this caution has come at a very opportune time with him coming in on lap 29. It would have been hard for him to make it in a two-lapper, but now with this next caution and these laps run under caution, that will allow them to get back into that two-stop window. So definitely beneficial for the three crew.
22: Joel.
14: Scott Dixon has pitted. He will be going on to a red set of tires, but right now the concern is on the right rear. They are looking at the suspension. I have not seen them swap out a part yet, but there are four members of the Wolfpack working furiously to get that machine out, and it looks like they've got another A-arm ready to go momentarily.
1: 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Helping to take care of things on the pit lane today is DJ Clark.
13: Marcus Erickson and his crew are sitting in a pretty good position here, Mark. They were on the radio talking about everybody around them needing to stop at about 7 to 9 pit laps to be able to pit. And so they said the main thing to think about here is gaps on the track, trying to build up that momentum and give Marcus a good gap when he will pit on what is presumably a two-stopper.
1: 66 machine of Marcus Armstrong, Davey, a 10-second hold for failure to follow race control directions. So a back-to-back bad weekends for Marcus Armstrong.
0: Yeah, and that team, really. I mean, just a tough weekend for that Meyer Shank team. And, yeah, that wasn't a good move, unfortunately. So, they definitely have to have a penalty for that one.
1: I want to get an update from Michael Young of the pit lane. Michael, I know it's part of your duties on the pit lane. Whenever there's a round of pit stops and those Firestone Firehawks come off, you always glance at them to see what the tire deck looks like. Anything sticks out from you? I mean, are these Firehawks holding up pretty well?
3: I think everything looks great here on pit lane. Everything that's come off from the alternates to the primary have looked fantastic. I think the big question in this two-stop strategy was fuel and making it to that 30-lap mark. So obviously each and every one of these cautions helps those drivers on that two-stop strategy. But hats off to Firestone. For a first-time event, they have brought a fantastic tire, the durability, and of course to the crew here at Markham and the city for paving this course. There is very little to no wear on these tires here on pit lane.
1: Well, Davey, whatever issue that race control may eventually have with whatever happened between Scott Dixon and Christian Rasmussen, at least as it pertains to any potential penalties issued to Scott Dixon, he's being punished enough with a lengthy pit stop.
0: Yeah, his race is over, right? I mean, it's ruined his race. He's down in that 21st position. Obviously, there's right now we have five cars out of this race. Schumacher, Rosenquist, Collette, Rasmussen for sure, and potentially Dixon.
1: Yeah, that's unusually high attrition, quite frankly, for an NTT IndyCar Series race.
0: Yeah, it really
1: is.
0: You
1: might get one or two out, that's it.
0: That's right. But what's happening, it seems like in some of these incidents, they hit pretty hard. It's knocking the suspension right off these cars. Looks like that's what happened to Rasmussen as well. Obviously, Schumacher just barely clipped that wall, just a small accident there. Collette and Rosenquist mechanicals. But, yeah, normally we only have one or two cars always finish except for in most of these races.
1: Not yet to the halfway point of this race. We just got to look at the replay where the AMR IndyCar safety crew was giving him the hold sign, talking about Marcus Armstrong out of that hairpin, and he ran right through it.
0: Yeah, trying to stay on the lead lap. That's what he's trying to do. I understand that, but what happened? He just did not have enough room to turn around, block that whole field up, and actually caused them to go caution one more lap. And so it didn't really hurt anybody because the leaders were able to make it back around, get into place. Currently right now Foster back at that eighth position. Now what's going to happen? These guys are going to have to pit. A lot of these guys are going to have to pit again here momentarily, probably 6, 7, 8 laps. That's going to cycle Foster back to the front of this field. And then it's all about him making it again. Now, this is helping the two stoppers. These yellows are helping them a lot.
1: 40 laps complete this time by. It is Siegel. It is Grosjean. It is Erickson, Rahal, and Power at the top five. Then below, Rossi, Foster, O'Ward, and Scott McLaughlin, the top 10. The pace car pulls onto the pit lane, and the green flag flies in the hands of Aaron Likens.
2: Nolan Siegel is your race leader into turn number one by a car length over Roman Grosjean. Another two or three back to Marcus Erickson. Graham Rahal has looked racy. He's in the fourth spot. We've got a battle for fifth as Alex Palou takes a peek to the inside of Will Power, but Power slammed the door shut. Now Palou is under attack from our pole sitter, Louis Foster. He's all over the rear wing of that DHL Honda as they all race down to turn five.
22: So we'll see how it shakes out by the time they get to turn number five. Nolan Siegel is the first to arrive. Then right behind him and literally glued to him is Romain Grosjean. Then it's Ericsson, followed by Rahal. Louis Foster goes to the outside of Alex Palou as they work their way now off of turn number five and setting up for turn number six, working their way and heading into turn number six. And it is now a new leader that has gotten around him. It is Romain Grosjean that got his way around Nolan Siegel. Romain Grosjean leads through turn number six.
1: Look to be in that hairpin where he took a rather abrupt angle, and it caused that car to bust loose a little bit and put Grosjean to P1. So it's Grosjean, Siegel, Ericsson, and Rahal. Foster in the top five. Then it's Award, Power, Palou, Kyle Kirkwood, and Christian Lundgaard in the top ten. Grosjean has opened up a 1.4-second lead over Siegel. Things are starting to stack up behind Siegel ever so slightly. Further back, Power, Award, Kirkwood, and Palou. That's all the really good battle. But let's pick up the battle for second between Siegel and Ericsson.
2: Yep, Nolan Siegel has found a little breathing room, and he's opened up about a 2 or 3 car length advantage. Further back, Louis Foster continues to try to march his way forward. He's trying to get around his teammate Graham Rahal down into turn number three. He'll get to the inside and easily make that pass. So move Louis Foster up to the fourth spot, Jake, as he will try to track down Marcus Ericsson as they all race down to turn number five.
22: Louis Foster, when he had the race on pole, did not do what Nolan Siegel did, and that was make a bobble with the lead. Now what he's like to do is get in on Marcus Ericsson and try to get himself back into the third position. Things get stacked up behind. As a matter of fact, getting pushed out wide just behind them was Graham Rahal. He's going to lose a couple of spots. Leader again is Romain Grosjean from turn number six. He is really drawn out to a sizable gap over Nolan Siegel. Then you wait a second before Marcus Ericsson. Then it's Foster. Things getting very racy about mid-pack back. Christian Lundgaard trying to make up a spot. He's going to get around Rahal through six as well.
1: And Davey, they're going three wide in spots, yeah, on the approach to turn number six.
0: Well, they are going three wide there, and it all starts with that hairpin. Man, a lot of cars, it's so slow through there. I think they're actually almost stalling the cars, not getting them revved up and not being able to take off, because that's what happened to Graham. Just almost, I think he stalled it and had to fire it back up almost to get it going again.
1: I'll tell you what, Louis Foster's got a rocket ship.
0: He's got a rocket ship. You know, I just want him to be calm. He almost ran into the back of Will Power, and they almost touched wing, but he just needs to be calm, take it easy. He's got the fastest car on the racetrack, no doubt about it. Driving it spectacular. Just to don't do any damage as he makes another pass. Well, that was a pass on Graham. Oh,
2: he just threw it away in turn three, yeah. Davey, speak of the devil. Louis Foster jumped to the inside of Marcus Ericsson, overcooked it into turn number three, and Mark Janes, the pole sitter and fastest car on the racetrack, has just destroyed the front of his Honda.
1: 48 laps complete. Caution on the course for Louis Foster at the Ontario Honda Dealers Indy at Markham.
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1: Forty-three laps complete. We're under caution for the fourth time. Most recently, Louis Foster. Davey, you've taken a couple of looks at the replay.
0: Yeah, so what happened? We just talked about it. Just calm, cool. He had the fastest car on track. He was on the two-stop strategy. I feel like this was his race to lose, and unfortunately he did that. Just made a bonsai move on Erickson for that third position and barely just nicked the inside of that turn three wall, which did the same thing to his teammate, Schumacher. Just shipped him to the outside. He hit really hard straight on to that outside wall.
1: Got updates for the pits. Let's start with Alex Wolf.
15: Nolan Siegel in for a set of sticker reds. No front wing adjustments for Nolan Siegel.
1: Let's go to DJ.
16: Graham Rahal comes in for a set of sticker alts. There was a lot of conversation on the radio on what he should do. They're going to split the remaining race into two stages.
1: So, Davey, it's up to Graham Rahal to carry the flag for what promised to be a banner weekend for Rahal Letterman Lanigan Racing.
0: Yeah, and unfortunately, he's going to be cycled to the back of this field right now. He just got a bad corner. He's one of the ones that looked like he potentially stalled off of that hairpin in turn five, lost all kinds of ground. He's going to do it with this stop. He's going to take one more for sure. So he's got this one out of the way under yellow and still has one more to make, but we'll see what he can salvage out of it.
1: Updates for the pits brought to you by Shell, the official fuel of the NTT IndyCar Series. So right now it looks like that Romain Grosjean is a man on an island, Davey. He last pitted on lap number 16, everybody else 30 or later.
0: Yeah, that's right. So he's going to have to come in momentarily. Grosjean, I would expect to have him come in any time, and then he's going to have one more stop as well. Let me see. We're on lap. He may have to make two more. No, he can make it on one more. He comes in now, then one more.
1: Let's go to Joel Sebastianelli.
14: There was a lot of conversation with Romain Grosjean, his strategist, on the radio about this. They have opted to stay out, asking him to conserve as much fuel as possible. The only thing Romain was emphatic about is adding front wing once they make that stop.
1: Let's go to Michael Young.
17: Top eight, basically, and Tim Cindric's been talking to Scott McLaughlin. The top eight, with the exception of Romain Grosjean, can all do it in one more stop. So he has been reminding his driver of that. Get what he can, still keep saving on that fuel. But it'll make it easily to that lap 60 mark, which is, of course, in 15 laps, and will still run a couple under caution. So Grosjean, the only one of the still in that top eight that will have to come in and do two more stops. So just coaching those drivers on that, it's going to be very exciting for those seven left try to do this in two.
1: And Alex Wolf.
15: And Christian Lundgaard, a little bit of a discussion during this caution with Kyle Moyer, his strategist, about what tires to use on this final pit stop. It'll be coming up, blacks versus used reds. They went for the used reds right now is the decision they're going to make, and potentially a front wing adjustment when we come to that point, DJ.
16: Marcus Ericsson's team was on the radio with him talking about not only the strategy of one more stop for the Swede, but also the fact that his teammate, the number 26 of Will Power, finds himself behind Marcus Ericsson. Ericsson has been assured that Power will not force him wide. They're going to play nice, and it's focus forward.
1: Nick Yeoman, they've gotten that car cleared from turn number four in that area, but it looks like the AMR safety crew taking a long, hard look at that outside retaining wall.
2: Yeah, and they've kind of brought out some of the heavy machinery too, to kind of work on the wall. And Davey Hamilton, love to get your take on what you're seeing, because certainly there is some attention of trying to get that wall back to where it looked like about 5 minutes ago before Louis Foster absolutely clobbered it.
0: Yeah, what they do, when they put these walls down, Nick, it's not a dead set against the curbing, the standard curbing we see on the streets. They keep them back a little bit just for that little bit of a movement in these walls. And he hit it so hard, it moved that concrete block temporary wall right to that curbing. So just in case I can't see it happening, but you never know. It happened once, it could happen again in this race. They're just trying to lift that block up the best they can and try to move that concrete barrier out just in case it happens again. Here comes a forklift. They'll do it really easy.
1: Well, we see the cross flags, which means we are halfway through the race. Time to take a look at the leaderboard brought to you by Only Bulls. Romain Grosjean is your leader. Marcus Ericsson is second. Will Power is third. Kyle Kirkwood is fourth. Christian Lundgaard is fifth. Pato O'Ward is sixth. Alexander Rossi, seventh. Alex Below is eighth. Scott McLaughlin is ninth. David Malukas is 10th. Rinus VK, 11th. Dennis Hauger, 12th. Stingray Rob, 13th. 14th, Kippen Simpson. 15th, Santino Ferrucci. 16th, Joseph Newgarden. 17th, Nolan Siegel. 18th is Graham Rahal. Armstrong is 19th, the lap down. Out of the race, Louis Foster. Scott Dixon is 21st, six laps down. Out of the race is Christian Rasmussen in 22nd. Kyle Collette, 17 laps down, listed in 23rd. Felix Rosenquist, 24th out of the race. Mick Schumacher out of the race in 25th. Will Power, plus 22 on the day. Kyle Kirkwood, plus 18. Pato O'Ward, plus 17. Romain Grosjean is plus 12. Four cautions for now 15 laps, three leaders, and two lead changes. 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And if you have nothing better to do, weekdays from 10 to 1, you can catch our very own Jake Query, who will keep you entertained, I use that term loosely, and informed about the sports scene, not only in the state of Indiana, but also nationwide. So, yeah, Davey, obviously when the forklifts brought out, you know that he hit the wall a ton.
0: Definitely hit the wall really, really hard. And, you know, that car is very damaged, fortunately.

0: it.
1: Scott Dixon may be lobbying to go back to downtown Toronto, where he won a lot of races.
0: Yeah, that's right. This is not going to get the first one here. It's got... Really, you know, I almost throw this all these dice of these numbers in a bag and spit them out, because it's about anybody could win it right now. A lot of crazy things happening.
1: Now, we talked about the Freedom 250, but after that, some familiar venues. How about a doubleheader at the historic Milwaukee Mile that we close out the season, tackling the corkscrew at Laguna Seca?
0: Yeah, you know, I'm going to love that. That oval always generates and creates such good racing. Talk about Rasmussen did a really good job by winning that event last year. And being a doubleheader, I mean, that's a lot of points on the line right there, and that's going to really kind of set up the rest of this season. Right now, we look at the championship real quick. Below, still not running great. He's in that eighth position. Kirkwood in second behind him in the points is running in that fourth position. But right now, still a 102-point lead. But if you look behind between Kirkwood, Malukas, Lungard, and Pato Ward, they're all in the game still.
1: And I think the mindset is, you can't win the championship, doesn't it change your spirits for the offseason if you at least work your way inside the top 10 in points?
0: Yeah, you know, the key, yeah, you won a top 10. That tells you that you had opportunity. The most important thing, the top 22, to be in that leader circle. So their fight for that back at the back of the field as well. Matter of fact, Collette going down that first lap, not good. He was in that 23rd position in the points championship. So definitely hurting him to try to get in that top 22.
1: Yeah. Mick Schumacher had an opportunity to perhaps leapfrog over him, Davey, into that spot, but was not able to do that with the issue that he had earlier. Let's get an update from Joel Sebastianelli, then we'll go to DJ Clark.
2: Race leader Romain Grosjean is going to try to fire himself out of a cannon on this restart. They just told him over the radio, you have three laps to get as far away from the field as possible before we pit for reds, then blacks all the way home, DJ.
3: Cheeky move for Rahal Letterman-Lanigan Racing. Graham Rahal coming in for a top-up of fuel that's going to give him just a little bit more of a window come the end of this race.
1: Davey, in all the years that I was calling pit stops in the early days of the IRL, I got to give DJ Clark a lot of credit. I never once referred to one thing you did as a cheeky move.
0: Yeah, I appreciate that, actually.
1: So, Romain Grosjean, we'll see if he does as ordered and shoots himself out of the proverbial cannon and tries to get as much distance as he can between Ericsson, Power, and the rest of the field before he comes to the pit lane. Three laps is what they're telling us. But I'll tell you, Ericsson has had a bad fast race car today. He's towing teammates Will Power and Kyle Kirkwood around. Christian Lundgaard, a front row starter, he has been there all day as well. He is going to be hounded by his teammate Pato Ward. And then Rossi, Pavel, McLaughlin, and Malukas, you know they are looking to get to the front over the final stint. Green flag is in the hands of the starter as we get back to racing here in Ontario.
4: Romain Grosjean did not get the big jump he was looking for. Marcus Ericsson even entertained trying to take that lead away in turn number one, but he falls in line. It's Grosjean and then the three pilots for Andretti Global, Ericsson, Power, and Kirkwood. They're all in lockstep chasing Romain Grosjean as the front of the field exits turn number four and heads down to that turn five hairpin.
5: Marcus Ericsson has been running up front nearly all day long, but he has yet to run at the very front, at the point. Romain Grosjean is not going to allow him get there just yet. Everybody swings out kind of wide. Pato Ward got caught up. Alex Palou got checked up at the bottom of the hairpin. He's going to lose a couple of spots, but the leaders now exit through turn number five, setting up for turn number six. Grosjean trying to get that separation. Ericsson, three car lengths behind him. It is Will Power just behind him. One, two, and three out of turn number six.
1: Yeah, Alex Palou tried to make an aggressive move into that hairpin, and Rossi and McLaughlin were not having any part of it, and Pavel will have to settle for that ninth position for now. Meanwhile, Romain Grosjean has opened it up to about an 8/10 of a second lead. And again, that gets pretty interesting back behind McLaughlin and company. So it looks like some contact may have resulted in an issue for Alexander Rossi because he is starting to drop like the proverbial stone outside of the top 10 as Romain Grosjean leads the field back to turn one.
4: Romain Grosjean's advantage is a half a second over Marcus Ericsson, then Will Power, then Kyle Kirkwood. Right behind them, a pair of teammates for Arrow McLaren. That's Christian Lundgaard and Pato Ward. Then it's a big gap back to Scott McLaughlin, who runs in that seventh position. The leader, though, is Grosjean as he streaks out of turn number four, heads down the hill to the hairpin.
5: And, Nick, this time it looks like Grosjean might have a little more separation than last time. Perhaps he was able to get on that throttle, but down at the hairpin, Ericsson able to close it up just a little bit. Then it's Will Power just behind him, followed by Kyle Kirkwood. Those front four seem to be separated a bit. pit from Christian Lundgaard. Lundgaard with Pato Ward, his teammate, just behind him. But the leader again is Grosjean. Call it 2.5, maybe 3 car lengths now.

0: exiting through turn number six.
1: Frustration for Alexander Rossi, Davey, as he tumbles back to 18.
2: Yeah, flat tire. Didn't see what happened, but it was looked like he got into the wall or somebody, and I'm assuming it was the wall. But, yeah, not a good day for him. Matter of fact, pit window is going to open for everybody, actually, in eight laps, Mark, eight laps. That puts us to lap 60. They make it to the end from there.
1: A pretty good drag race for that 10th position between Rinus VK and Dennis Hauger. Hauger wants it, and VK is going to hold on to it for now. Back up front, it's a 0.5 lead for Romain Grosjean into turn number one.
3: Grosjean continuing to try to stretch it out. We know that pit stop is coming as he has been out front today for just a handful of laps. He holds off Marcus Ericsson down into turn number four. Accelerates down the hill. Even separation, Jake, throughout the first six cars.
0: As they start to set up for the hairpin, it seems as though Grosjean does have separation over Ericsson, who has power just behind him. But then again, once you get down to that hairpin, Ericsson seems at exit of five to get into the throttle a little bit quicker, making up any ground he might have lost at the bottom of the hairpin. Working their way now off of turn number five, it is Grosjean. This is where straight line speed, he extends a little bit away from Ericsson. Call it three car lengths into turn number six, then Ericsson power, followed by Kirkwood and Lundgaard.
1: Plenty of separation among the top six. Need to get an update for the pits. Let's check in with Michael Young.
4: Yeah, concerned that there might have been wing damage. It was Alex Palou that got into Alexander Rossi. Palou said the wing looks okay. They'll check it when he comes in next time.
1: And so Romain Grosjean has opened up a 0.7 lead over Marcus Ericsson. Ericsson with some distance over his teammate Will Power, then Kyle Kirkwood, then Lundgaard, Award, McLaughlin, Palou, Malukas, and BK as Romain Grosjean comes to the pit box and Alex Wolf is there.
5: Blacks come off, reds come on, adding a turn of front wing. Looks like it's going to be a short stint on these reds before blacks to take the 18 home down away. Good stop.
1: And that was a really good stop for Romain Grosjean.
3: Trouble mark for Kyle Kirkwood. Kirkwood has hit the wall and damaged the suspension. He was running in the third position, had moved up after that Grosjean pit stop, and that Sam's Club Honda rolls to a stop in between turns three and four on University Boulevard. Another veteran has taken a hit in turn three.
1: Fifth caution of the day at the Ontario Honda Dealers Indy at Markham.
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2: Yep, sure enough, same thing that happened earlier on. A lot of guys pitting right now under this yellow. Now, they're going to be maybe a little short on fuel, but let's go back to Kirkwood real quick before these pit stops.
1: Let's go to Michael Young. Let's go to Michael
4: Young. Scott McLaughlin, his hopefully last stop of the day. They're talking about going the rest of the way, hoping this caution will carry them there. They're going on a set of used alternates to Alex Wolf.
5: Nolan Siegel came in for a pit stop. He's down in the way of the A6 machine for Errol McLaren. A good, clean stop.
1: DJ Clark. Joel Sebastianelli.
12: Joel Sebastianelli is at medical right now, just waiting for Louis Foster. He's got an ice pack on his hand. We'll update that and talk to him momentarily, Mark.
1: Let's go back to DJ.
13: Marcus Ericsson's team once again selling a dummy down in pit lane. They popped out into the lane when everybody else came in, then came back in. They're going to try to go long. Marcus has a lot of pace on these black tires. He thinks he can make this work.
1: Interesting to note, with 35 laps to go, this incident again around that area around 3 and 4, although a long inspection, Davey, of those outside retaining walls again.
2: Yeah, that's right. What happened again? Same thing. He barely brushed that inside wall in turn 3, shot him across the racetrack, blasted them outside walls. Happens. We've seen that happen a lot, especially here. And now they got to put the walls back into place a little bit. It's moving them just a little bit. I really like, you know, I think with this caution now that those drivers that just pitted, probably a pretty smart move, Mark, because of the ones that have not, they may get stuck out and lose track position.
1: Let's go to Michael Young.
4: That's kind of the talk down here with Ron Rozewski and Will Power, Davey, on pit lane. They were going to come in, and Will was pleading, hey, if we get another caution, we'll be fine, but let's pit under caution. That way we won't lose spots if we have to pit under green. So the thought being we're going to have at least another 5 laps of caution. We should be good to go. Vice versa on the Penske box when Tim Cindric called Scott McLaughlin in. They think that was the right move. Will Power definitely going to be in a good position. Think that they can make it the rest of the way. Finally, for Brian Herta, congratulated his crew as Kyle Kirkwood climbed out of the car. He said, hey, we still have a lot of points on the table. I don't know if we could get this fixed in 30 laps, but let's look at it when we get back to the pattern.
1: Let's hear from Louis Foster.
12: Louis Foster out of medical. Louis, you got an ice pack on your hand. Are you okay?
14: Yeah, I'm fine. Just precautionary. Yeah, just a shame, really. We had the car to win today, and these walls are difficult. We've always complained about these non-radius corners, and, you know, with the issues of the truck build this weekend, I think that's why we couldn't have the radius corner there. And, you know, instead of brushing a wall, I smacked the inside, and, you know, I can blame it, but at the same time, I made a mistake. So I'm just pissed off.
12: We appreciate your time. Best of luck next week.
1: Thank you. Yeah, I think one part of that explanation is much more plausible than the other, Davey.
2: Yeah, no, because the walls hasn't changed. It's been that way all weekend. He did have the car to beat. Unfortunately, just don't need to cut. When you have a car that dominant, you don't need to cut the corners. You don't need to. You could relax just a little bit and wait till later in this race and just, unfortunately, just cut it too close.
1: Let's give you a full field rundown now with 34 laps to go. It's Marcus Ericsson, Will Power, Christian Lundgaard, Pato O'Ward, and Santino Ferrucci up to fifth. Stingray Robb is sixth, then Roman Grosjean, Joseph Newgarden, Nolan Siegel, then Scott McLaughlin, 10th. 11th, David Malukas, 12th, Rinus VK, 13th, Alex Below, 14th, Dennis Hauger, 15th, Kiffin Simpson, 16th, Graham Rahal, 17th, Alexander Rossi, a lap down in 18th is Marcus Armstrong, Kyle Kirkwood out, listed as 19th, Scott Dixon, 20th, but he's 6 laps down. Out of the race, 21st, Louis Foster, who you just heard from, 17 laps down, and 22nd is Kyle Collette, 23rd is Christian Rasmussen, he's out of the race, along with Felix Rosenquist, 24th, Mick Schumacher will finish 25th, Will Power, plus 23 on the day, Pato O'Ward plus 19, Santino Ferrucci plus 13, Joseph Newgarden is now plus 12. We've had 5 cautions for 21 laps, 4 leaders, and 3 lead changes. Davey, give us an update on the fuel strategy and pit strategy the rest of the way.
2: Yeah, right on. So to make it easy with one more stop would be in 3 laps. But what's happening for these teams is just pitted. They're going to gamble the yellows. Going to stay out for a while to clean up the Kirkwood accident. They're probably gambling on one more yellow just to have enough. But right now, I think that these leaders, Ericsson, Power, Lundgaard, and Pato, and even Frucci, they're looking to maybe do, you know, just wait till they know they can make it, pit one more time for sure, probably in about five or six laps.
1: So cautions on the day. Mick Schumacher, lap 14. Marcus Armstrong, lap 31. Dixon and Rasmussen got together on lap 36. Louis Foster battling for second place on lap 42. And the most recent caution was Kyle Kirkwood on lap 54. So, again, it's Erickson, Power, Lundgaard, Award, and Davey. Suddenly, Santino Ferrucci finds himself inside the top 10.
2: Yeah, and it's all about strategy right now, isn't it, Mark? I mean, it's just, you know, I mean, a lot of crazy stuff happening going right now. A lot of these drivers, I'm looking to push the pass. A lot of them, I don't know, they need that here. It's not working out too good, but they have to pit one more time. Ferrucci, 24 laps, he'll make it fine. All these first five, six cars can make it just a few more laps, one more stop to take him to the end.
1: I see Grosjean pitted on lap 53, then yeah. McLaughlin, Malukas, VK. That's interesting. Give
2: yeah,
1: him
2: no,
1: left.
2: So it actually, this worked out really good for Grosjean. He's able to go quite a while right now with this pit stop. He can go till late. It could work out for him as well.
1: He's hoping the old adage about cautions doing what?
2: Bringing
1: caution.
2: Yeah, that's right.
1: He could probably use a few more laps of caution to aid in that cause. Well, it only makes sense to see Marcus Ericsson running up front. I mean, he has been among the top three, in fact, all throughout the course of this day. And for that matter, his teammate Will Power cycled himself up there very early on in the race. Again, Power plus 23 on the day. Ericsson, Power, Lundgaard, Award. See the green flag fly as they come off the final turn, Nick.
3: Marcus Ericsson's also had a knack for winning some of IndyCar's wildest races, and I think we can safely put that this one in that category. He's got the lead into turn number three over Will Power and Christian Lundgaard. Looks like the front half of the field cleanly makes it through turn number three. Late charge by Roman Grosjean. He got to the inside of Stingray Robb, picked up a spot, but it is Ericsson, Power, and Lundgaard leading the field down to the hairpin.
0: Got a couple of pairs of teammates, if you will, running in the top four. It is Ericsson. Power is right there. Then Lundgaard and Pata Award. They've separated a little bit from Santino Ferrucci. Further back, you've got Joseph Newgarden gets hung up. He has spun at the bottom of the hairpin, and behind him, I believe that is Nolan Siegel that had to back up and get away, but Joseph Newgarden, Mark, was not able to get out of that turn five.
1: And Davey, he has stalled right in the middle of that hairpin. Going to be interesting to see if he can get that car back underway.
2: Yeah, obviously, with the hybrid, if it's juiced up, it has enough power to fire him. Does not look like that. We'll see what happens. He's clear right now. Oh, it looks like that is Siegel. Just runs right into the right rear of Newgarden and took him out.
1: Just could not get it wowed up. And there it is from Joseph Newgarden's perspective, Davey.
2: Yeah, now he just nowhere. He was in the right spot, slowed down. He's on the bottom of the racetrack. And then, like I say, Nolan came across. And Newgarden had nothing to do with that one. He just got hit.
1: An update from Michael Young.
4: Yeah, and Will Power immediately got on the radio and said, why did we not take advantage of that caution when we could? Of course, his assumption was we will have more cautions. And indeed, we had one before we even got a lap completed back under green.
1: So, caution on the course in the Ontario Honda dealers, Indy and Markham.
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1: 60 laps complete. Handful of drivers trickle onto the pit lane. Let's get updates starting with Michael Young.
4: Boy, a monster pit stop for Will Power, Ron Rozewski, and the gang. 5.4 seconds. They went to sticker alternate tires to take them home the rest of the way, and they are in certainly good position to potentially win this race. Alex Wolf.
5: Pato O'Ward came in for Errol McLaren for a good stop for the five. Those seven of Christian Lundgaard went onto those used reds that they had debated during a previous caution. Ultimately decided for no front wing adjustments. Full load of Shell, 100% renewable fuel. Just over 6.5 seconds.
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1: Thanks for listening to the NTT IndyCar Series on one of these great stations. Nationwide, WHGL in Canton, Pennsylvania, WCUB in Two Rivers, Wisconsin, and 95.1 The Mountain, WDNG in beautiful Anniston, Alabama. Mark James, Davey Hamilton, and we have Nick Yeoman, Jake Query. Out on the course, doing a great job all weekend long covering the pits for us. DJ Clark, Joel Sebastianelli, Alex Wolf, and Michael Young. Let's give you the full field rundown. Marcus Ericsson is your leader. Roman Grosjean is second. Scott McLaughlin is third. David Malukas is fourth. Rinus VK is fifth. Alex Below is sixth. Dennis Hauger is seventh. Kevin Simpson is eighth. Will Power is ninth. And Pato O'Ward is tenth. Christian Lundgaard is 11th. 12th is Santino Ferrucci. 13th, Graham Rahal. 14th, Stingray Robb. 15th, Alexander Rossi. 16th, Joseph Newgarden. 17th, Nolan Siegel. A lap down at 18th is Marcus Armstrong. 19th is Scott Dixon. Six laps down. Listen to this carnage. Out of the race, Kyle Kirkwood, 20th. Kyle Collette is 21st with 17 laps down. Out of the race, 22nd, Louis Foster. 23rd, Christian Rasmussen. 24th, Felix Rosenquist. Mick Schumacher, 25th. Davey Hamilton, six cautions for 25 laps of taking some good cars out of this race.
2: Oh, wow. Unbelievable. I mean, we knew it was going to be crazy. We just had that feeling about this event, but it's gone a little bit farther than we expected, to be really honest with you. Just shocked that this many cautions came out. But they have one more stint to go. Everybody's filled up right now. The ones that filled up last, that last group with Power and those those Ericsson, they have the best shot right now.
1: Let's go to Joel.
12: All right, with Kyle Kirkwood out of medical, Kyle, are you okay, and what happened?
24: Yeah, I'm fine. Hit the inside wall, hit the outside wall. Pretty plain and simple. Disappointed for the team. San Scope Honda was fast. 1-2-3, had a chance to win that thing. Everyone still has a chance to win it right now, though. You never know where the strategy is going to go on this race. A bit of a mess out there, to be honest, and that was just icing on the cake for us to hit the wall and end our day like that. Unfortunately, this place isn't built with radius walls. It's just all flats, and with how many corners there is, there's a lot of leading edges and points that if you touch any of those points, you just destroy the car like I proved right there.
12: We'll see you next week. Thank you, Kyle.
24: Yep, thank you.
1: Yeah, good hustle, Joel. Great to hear from Kyle Kirkwood. Nick Yeoman, green flag flies.
3: Man, Marcus Ericsson has the control of the front of the field as he'll lead him down into turn number three. Roman Grosjean runs in second. Scott McLaughlin sawing on the steering wheel. He runs in third. David Malukas is up to the fourth position. The front of the field clean through turns three and four. Jake Query, as they accelerate down to the hairpin in front of you.
0: And you wonder if everybody will play it just a little bit more conservative here, knowing some of the calamity we've seen last few times by Marcus Ericsson with Grosjean behind, but right behind that, Scott McLaughlin getting a little bit aggressive with David Malukas just behind him as they work their way, everybody through the hairpin. Ferrucci got hung out just a little bit, but taking a look back up at the leader, it is Ericsson. 2.5 car lengths over Grosjean, followed by McLaughlin. David Malukas running in fourth through turn number six.
1: Yeah, things starting to separate a little bit. Alex Palou trying to make a move on Dennis Hauger. Hauger and Palou battling for that sixth position. They're trying to track down Rinus VK. David Malukas runs just in front of them. He is all over his teammates. Scott McLaughlin. Roman Grosjean, 8/10 of a second behind Marcus Ericsson. As again, there continue to be good battles from about 10th place on back. Some side-by-side battles going into the turns. Up front is Marcus Ericsson. Starting to stretch that lead out ever so slightly. He's got it up to 1.1 seconds with Grosjean seeing Scott McLaughlin in his mirror.
3: Mark, one of those big movers that you talked about just inside the top 10 was Will Power. He just made a nice pass on Kiffin Simpson. Leaders already down into turn number three. Ericsson has opened up the advantage on Roman Grosjean. 1.3 seconds into the eye. That's about six or seven car lengths. Grosjean, Jake's going to have to worry about Scott McLaughlin, who is hungry, trying to take that second spot away.
0: Nick, you mentioned Will Power. Been a really solid day for them, kind of reeling in that car for Will Power, but it's his teammate Marcus Ericsson that is the leader right now. Grosjean is behind him, and then McLaughlin, and as you talked about, Malouk is right behind him. They all set up now for turn number six. This theoretically could be a passing area, but you've got to draw a bead on the car in front of you, and Grosjean's not able to do it because Ericsson is extended out now an 8-car length advantage.
1: Jamie just saw Nolan Siegel serve a drive-through penalty. That's for that avoidable contact with Joseph Newgarden.
2: Yeah, that's right. Just that was all on him. He really started off having a good day, led some laps today. Definitely not going to have the finish he was hoping for.
1: No question, Will Power is on the charge, and he is absolutely wearing out Hauger in that number 19 machine. Hauger currently running in the seventh spot, but Will Power is chasing him down, and Kiffin Simpson is watching all of that unfold. Lead continues to grow. It's up to 2 seconds now for Ericsson. Grosjean starting to step away a little bit. McLaughlin, Malukas, but things again get interesting from Alex Palou on back to Dennis Hauger.
3: Yeah, let's take a peek at that battle as Will Power took a look to the inside of Dennis Hauger. Couldn't get it done in turn number three. Now he falls back in line as Hauger is thinking about moving forward and maybe even challenging the championship leader. That's Alex Palou. They run 6th, 7th, and 8th, Jake, down to the hairpin.
0: Nick, been an interesting day for Dennis Hauger because he started up front, then all of a sudden, that car seemed to be like ice skates as he worked his way through turn number five about 30 laps into the race. Dropped some spots, trying to find back now some ground. As you talked about, he's got Will Power just behind him. Power that we talked about, starting to feel that car and feel better about it. He sees Dennis Hauger in front of him, about 2 car lengths. Hauger has about 3 car lengths to get up on Alex Palou as they work their way out of turn number 6.
1: Davey, haven't talked about Rinus VK in a while, but look at him. There he is in P5.
2: Yeah, P5 right now. Actually has some damage to that left front nose wing. You can see it flopping around right there. I don't think it's much damage to fall off, but it definitely affects the performance of that car. But right now, he's hanging in there. I still think that they have to save some fuel all the way down. Hauger, Palou, VK, Malukas, McLaughlin have to save a lot of fuel to make it to the end.
1: Looking like things might tighten up soon between McLaughlin and Malukas, but really it's from VK on back, Nick, where things really get tight. It's VK, Palou, Hauger, Power.
3: Yeah, it's a fair point. The front four have kind of stretched away, and then you've got VK with that flapping front wing that's just trying to hang on inside the top five with Alex Palou trying to run him down. Then you've got the very hungry rookie of Dennis Hauger and Will Power on those fresh tires, who is looking very racy, Jake, as they all head to 5.
0: How about Alex Palou just in a race where all of a sudden you don't mention his name a lot, and here he is trying to get himself into the top 5. He's got Rinus VK's hampered machine just in front of him. VK, though, able to hold that spot through turn at number 5, the hairpin. We'll see whether or not Palou is able to get in on him in turn number 6. Not able to do so just yet. Setting up now. He is right in the tire tracks as Palou with Rinus VK. Now he's going to go to the inside of him. Palou moves up a spot, takes away that 5th position for Rinus VK.
1: 25 laps to go. Let's get an update from Michael Young.
4: Tim Cedric on the radio with his driver, Scott McLaughlin, who's running 3rd. He said, run your race. Don't worry about Grosjean. He has to come in. So does Marcus Ericsson. Run your race. Keep your teammate David Malukas behind you and keep focusing forward. Save a little bit of fuel and we'll be okay.
1: Marcus Ericsson's got an awfully fast race car, Davey.
2: Yeah, he really does. And that race car is fast. Unfortunately, momentarily, we're going to see him coming into the pits. I mean, like any time, he's going to have to make his final pit stop.
1: So we saw Alex Palou work his way around Venus V. And after he did that, he was able to kind of check out. And how about this for Alex Palou, Davey? You know he wants to win the race, and I know he wants to leave little doubt about repeating as a championship contender, but he came into this weekend with a 110-point lead, and as it stands right now with the issues involving Kyle Kirkwood, he would add 4 points to that lead.
2: That's right, and not only Kirkwood, but Kirkwood goes down to 3rd position in that championship. Malukas goes ahead at 116 right now, Kirkwood at 130, Lundgaard at 146 back.
1: So Rinus VK continues to run in the top 10. He lost a spot to Alex Pillow, and Pillow starts to pull away. Grosjean and McLaughlin now acts like it might get interesting, and you're thinking this is an indication it might be time for Roman Grosjean to come to his pit box.
2: Yeah, Ericsson first. Ericsson, he's 36 laps on this load of fuel. I know that you have to go 30 to make it a two-stopper, and that's tight to make that, but a lot of yellows, but he's got to be coming in soon. Grosjean, he has a few laps to play with still.
1: And you know, they had told Roman Grosjean earlier when he had like three laps left in his stint to try to get out to as big a lead as he can. You can theorize that's exactly what the crew has told Marcus Ericsson, and he is doing that to the tune of 10 seconds.
2: Yeah, to 10 seconds right now. That's going to leave him not in the lead by any stretch. He can't come in. Short pit lane helps, but he's going to rifle back probably in that 11th, 12th spot for Ferrucci or Rob. So not great with that last stop that he's got to make.
1: Alexander Rossi comes to the attention of his pit crew. Jake Query, pick up that battle for a second. It's Grosjean, McLaughlin. David Malukas trying to involve himself in that.
0: Yeah, Malukas, it's interesting because he's got Pillow just behind him, and you talked about the point ramification of that. McLaughlin is running right now in the third position. Got hung up a little bit down there at the bottom of the hairpin. All of this happening with Marcus Ericsson already setting sail through turn number six. You have to wait a sizable gap back before that battle that you talked about. Grosjean with McLaughlin just behind him, but Malukas and McLaughlin is very, very tight. They are literally glued to one another out of turn number six.
1: And this stint has not been particularly kind to Rinus VK. He's already lost the spot to Pillow, but it looks like he's in danger of falling into the clutches of Dennis Hauger. Will Power and Kipman Simpson also giving chase. So it's not like he's free-falling, but he doesn't have as much pace as he did about four or five laps ago. As they work their way through the final couple of turns, Nick Yeoman, we'll check off that battle. Rinus VK, Hauger, and Power.
3: And Mark, I'm going to assume that 100% has something to do with that damaged front wing. VK's car is still strong, but it doesn't take much to slow the pace down, and that's why Dennis Hauger is pulled to within a car length or two as they exit turn number three. They'll race off of University Boulevard, head down into turn number four. VK doing everything he can, Jake, to hold off the rookie Dennis Hauger, who's having a nice day.
0: So VK runs in the sixth position. Hauger is in seventh, and Power just behind him in eighth. Power is right there. As a matter of fact, Power is almost pushing Hauger as Hauger is trying to get in on VK. They stay that way out of turn number five, now setting up for turn number six. They remain in that same position. Just as I say that, Hauger now going to try to pop to the outside of Rinus VK. VK going to try to shut that door. Not able to do it. Yes, he is. VK holds him off through turn number six.
1: Good, strong move by Rinus VK to be able to hold on to that spot. Meanwhile, we see David Malukas. He is the latest to be working on Alex Pillow. And enough is enough for the leader, Marcus Ericsson. He comes to his pit box, and DJ Clark is there.
13: It's going to be a sticker set of reds specifically saved for this stop for Marcus Ericsson. He is out and on his way. A very quick stop for the Andretti Global Cam.
1: Yeah, Davey, that was an impressive stop for Marcus Ericsson, and he rejoins the race with 21 laps to go.
2: Yeah, actually rejoins really well, better than I thought. Right behind, it looks like Malukas. There's Malukas right there. VK, right now, he's in that sixth position. He's going to fall out right in front of him. Looks like VK will get around him.
1: Boy, that's something when you get pit. And I'll tell you, it was that 12 or 13-second lead that allowed him to minimize that damage on that green flag stop.
2: That's right. Came out ahead of Will Power, who pitted early on in that. So him getting that lead was everything right there.
1: And again, Rinus VK continues to have the cars stack up behind him. Marcus Ericsson has Dennis Hauger on him, Jake, off of that hairpin.
0: And he was able to hold him off. I was wondering whether or not he was going to have enough heat in those tires to be able to get back into the accelerator off of turn number five. But Ericsson was able to do exactly that. Hauger now has more competition coming in the form of Will Power. Power is going to try to go to the bottom on Dennis Hauger. Hauger's going to swing it outside. He gets hung out. Power gets one spot in front of him.
1: Yeah, good strong move by Will Power, who's looking for his second consecutive really good finish after what he was able to do in Portland a week ago. He is up to P7. Okay, Davey, the lead cycles back with 21 laps to go to Roman Grosjean. Yeah. Where does he stand for that 1.7 second lead?
2: Well, right now, I think that he needs about three laps of fuel. I just don't think he can make it to the end right now. Matter of fact, I don't think there's any way that he can make it to the end. So 20 laps, he's got 16 laps, maybe 36 laps. Actually, he needs about, four laps of help right now.
1: Give it the full field rundown with 20 laps to go. Roman Grosjean is your leader. Scott McLaughlin in second. Alex Pillow up to third. David Malukas fourth. Rinus VK is fifth. Marcus Ericsson sixth. Will Power seventh. Dennis Hauger is eighth. Kipman Simpson ninth. Award is in 10th. 11th, Christian Lundgaard. 12th, Santino Ferrucci. 13th, Graham Rahal. 14th, Stingray Robb. 15th, Joseph Newgarden. 16th, Nolan Siegel. Marcus Armstrong, 17th, the lap down. Out of the race at 18th, now Alexander Rossi. So it was more than just a flat tire that caused his issues. Scott Dixon is currently shown in 19th, six laps down. Out of the race at 20th, Kyle Kirkwood. Kyle Collette shown as 17 laps down at 21st. 22nd is Louis Foster. He's out. 23rd, Rasmussen. 24th, Rosenquist. And 25th, Mick Schumacher. Will Power plus 19 on the day. Award plus 13. Grosjean is plus 12. Pelot is plus 8. We've had 7 cautions for 25 laps, 6 leaders, and 4 lead changes as the laps continue to wind down. It's a 1.5-second lead, Davey, for Romain Grosjean.
2: Romain, nice lead for him right now. I'd like to stretch that lead out a little bit, especially if he has to come in for that one stop. Now, he's going to go as long as he can. If he has to pit, it's going to be right in for a little bit of a splash.
1: Watching the battle for second, McLaughlin, Pelot, and Malukas, Nick Yeoman.
3: And it has become a really good battle as Alex Pelot is starting to creep his way right back in to race-winning contention, something we've been saying a lot, Jake Query, over the last 5 or 6 years. He is hounding Scott McLaughlin as they exit turn four.
0: Of this trio, feels like the last few laps that Pelot might have the card that he's the most comfortable with, because McLaughlin goes into turn number five in that hairpin. Pelot looks like he's able to shave just a little bit tighter line off the exit of turn number five, but McLaughlin's able to hold him off still. So it's McLaughlin, Pelot, Malouk. That's how they run right now in the 2-3-4 with the leader, Romain Grosjean, about 8 car lengths or so in front of Scott McLaughlin. McLaughlin working his way into turn number 6. Pelot right there. This time, Pelot slings it a little more wide, not able to get in on McLaughlin. Malukas 4 car lengths behind him.
1: 18 laps to go. Next time by Grosjean, McLaughlin, Pelot, Malukas, VK, the top 5. Power, Erickson, Simpson, Hauger, and Award, the top 10. 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
1: 17 laps to go. Alex Pelot has worked his way around Scott McLaughlin and is checked out on P3. He has the second spot now and trails Romain Grosjean by 2 seconds. It's Grosjean, Pelot, McLaughlin, Malukas, and VK. Shout out to our good friend Alex Hayden, who's joined us for a few races this year after a busy weekend for him and Mike Bagley and the MRN gang at the NASCAR weekend. He is out driving about, headed back to Coastal Carolina and listening to us on Sirius XM. Thank you, Alex. Our thoughts always with you guys. And Davey, I know that you want to give well wishes to the family of our good friend John Stewart from Only Bulls.
2: Yeah, absolutely. You know, we had an accident coming back from Portland, Oregon, and a couple people, his son, obviously, Andrew Stewart, is in the hospital in Quincy, Illinois. We're all praying for him. He's got a long recovery ahead of him. And then Andrea Crouch, she was also in that accident. And thank God she's back home recovering, some broken ribs, bruised up, but she is going to be okay. But prayers out for Andrew. They're great people. They're great friends and family of us here at Radio. Just hate to see it happen.
1: Full field rundown for you. Roman Grosjean's your leader over Alex Palou, then Scott McLaughlin, David Malukas, Rinus VK, Will Power, Marcus Erickson, Kiffin Simpson, then it's Paddle Award and Dennis Hauger, then Christian Lundgaard, Santino Ferrucci, Ray Hall, Rob, and Newgarden through 15th. Siegel is 16th, Armstrong a lap down at 17th, Scott Dixon 18th, six laps down. Alexander Rossi, 19th, listed as out of the race. Kyle Collette, 20th, 17 laps down. Out of the race, 21st Kirkwood, 22nd Foster, 23rd Rasmussen, 24th Rosenquist, and 25th Mick Schumacher. Davey, laps continue to wind down. 16 laps to go. Who do you feel like's in the driver's seat?
2: Well, right now, I'd like to say Grosjean. He's doing a great job. Love to see him in victory lane, that Dale Coyne Racing Only Bulls car. But he's going to be tied up full. He needed six laps to help. Those yellows definitely helped him. Palou, right behind him, he's only has two more laps of fuel than Grosjean. But that two laps may mean everything right now. So I feel like one of those two guys are going to bring it home.
1: Let's get an update on Roman Grosjean from his pit box with Joel.
12: Mark, Davey, right now some fingers crossed in the 18 pit for Grosjean. They just keep encouraging him every lap to hit his number. So far he is doing that, but like you said, he's going to need some help. 5,496 days since he has won an open wheel race back in July 2011. Again, going to need some help to make it to the end, though.
1: And jQuery, it's clear that the issues continue for Rinus VK with that bad wing. Who was the latest? I believe Pato Award was the latest to make a charge.
0: That is correct. Pato Award, and now Dennis Hauger would be the next to try to reel in Rinus VK, but Pato Award was able to make that move entering into turn at number five and now set sail about five car lengths in front of Rinus VK.
1: And Nick Yeoman, the gap continues to narrow between first and second.
3: It is under a second as Roman Grosjean, sure, he's concerned about the fuel, but he's got to be concerned about that number 10 car as they narrow up into turn number four. Grosjean's advantage is only about five or six car lengths. Jake, Alex Palou is lurking.
0: And I guess the question at this point would be that difference that Palou has in laps, might that have been offset a bit by the fuel he needed to cut through traffic to get right there within sights of the leader? We shall see, because it is Roman Grosjean that is holding off Alex Palou and holding him off tenuously at the point right now. Entering into turn number six, we'll call it about a five car length advantage. Grosjean sets up for turn number six. Palou goes in the same line, swings it just a little bit of wide apex of six. Palou, as a matter of fact, looked like he bobbled just a little bit. Rear end all of a sudden stepped out on him. That allowed Grosjean a little breathing room.
1: And it allowed him the breathing room. It added a second and a half to that lead, Davey. Almost 1.8 seconds.
2: Yeah, it sure did. And that's something really good. Without that pressure, Grosjean can continue hitting those numbers, hitting his marks, making sure that he's saving all the fuel he can. Now, Grosjean, like I said, Palou still has extra fuel, no question about it. But, wow, what a lead. What a mistake he made. It's going to help Grosjean for
1: so
2: sure.
1: A couple of things. Let's talk about the difference right now, where it stands, because Grosjean is on the alternates, Palou is on the primaries. Does that matter at this point?
2: Well, it could. I mean, these primary tires, we know that they last till the end. We know that they're going to be fast. The alternate tires, they seem to be pretty darn good. We know that they slowed down at the end of the runs, Mark, but at this particular track, they seem to be really good through the entire stint. I don't think that's going to be the difference.
1: Okay, we've made a couple of references to telling him make sure he hits his numbers. Kind of explain to the layperson what we mean by that.
2: Yeah, so on the dash, they have fuel numbers on the dash, and the pit crew and that engineer and that guys, they know how much fuel's in that tank at all times and how much they need to burn. They can burn each lap to make it to the end. And there's a number on the dash that they'll give him that he has to try to match that number, whatever it is, and every lap. And if he goes over that number, that means he burnt too much fuel that lap and he may not make it to the end.
1: Jake Query, I don't know if he can win the race, but Will Power's making a strong bid for a podium finish.
0: He is doing exactly that. It has been an interesting day for Will Power, running in the third position right now, and he is trying to reel in Palou. Another thing that's interesting to watch Mark, when you think about the points championship aspect of it, David Malukas has fallen into six, and he's got Kiffin Simpson, Pelot's teammate, that is trying to put him one spot further down.
1: Will Power worked his way around Scott McLaughlin about a half a lap ago to grab that third spot on the podium. So it's Grosjean, Pelot, Power, McLaughlin, and Erickson, the top five, and Michael Young.
4: Ron Rozewski just popped on the radio coaching Will Power. Power answers back on that radio, what do I need to hit? What numbers? He said, just keep doing what you're doing. We think Pelot needs to save a little bit to make him at the end. So Will Power still has a shot to win this race.
1: And he's got a 4-second gap he's got to make up, Davey, to Alex Pelot.
2: He does have that. By the way, the last two laps after Pelot made that mistake, he's gained 1 second exactly on Grosjean, made up a lot of time. We look at Will Power, his time, 1:16.9 to Pelot, 1:17.0. A little bit quicker, but not much. He's going to have to start picking up a little more time than that.
1: And Marcus Ericsson is about a half a second behind Will Power. And Scott McLaughlin, I think his chances to win kind of faded a little bit. I don't know if it's the tires or what, Davey, but this has not been a good stint for Scott McLaughlin.
2: Yeah, it really hasn't. It could be a tire situation right there. Their cars haven't been super great all weekend. Seems like they're sliding around a little bit. He is on that alternate tire as well.
1: And Michael Young, you say that fuel strategy might be the reason why Scott McLaughlin's fallen back a couple of spots.
4: Yeah, they just didn't get enough of those caution laps to really go at it hard, so they're needing to save in this last stint to make it to the end, and that's why he's lost several of those positions to the drivers who really pitted a lot later than they did.
1: And Davey, I don't want to jinx it by bringing this up, but we talked about it yesterday because, quite frankly, it looked as though Grosjean lost a chance to advance in qualifying when he should have gotten at least one more time lap that he didn't get because of an incident. He was, needless to say, very upset. Boy, Lady Luck, it'd be nice if she smiled on him today.
2: Oh, I hope they does. I'm really pulling for that team, that car, and that driver. I mean, I hope that they could pull this off. It'd be great to see somebody different in victory lane. And Grosjean, he deserves it.
1: Joel, since Pelot had that bobble, Grosjean's been able to open that lead up to about 2.3 seconds.
12: Mark, one of the crew members for Romain Grosjean just came over to me and said, I think I'm going to be sick. They keep asking the fueler, do you think we can make it? Over the radio, they're telling Romain, 80 is your number. You're hitting it. You're hitting it. It's going to be awfully close. But there are still crossed fingers and maybe a little bit more optimism here in the 18 camp.
1: Yeah, and you look behind Alex Pelot, and I don't know that he's necessarily a threat, but it looks like little by little, Will Power is starting to whittle away at that advantage that Alex Pelot has. And again, Pelot can't do any better than 2.2 seconds behind Romain Grosjean as the leader heads to turn one, Nick.
3: Mark, I think Power is a threat, and I think Marcus Ericsson, who's on the freshest of all the tires and is best on fuel, is also a threat. They are lurking about 5 seconds behind Grosjean. So Grosjean and that team hoping and praying. Pelot's having to save some in second, and Jake, those two Andretti Global cars are charging with 10 to go.
0: Yeah, I agree with that because I was watching Scott McLaughlin trying to keep pace with all of that, with Kiffin Simpson and Malukas behind him, and it seemed as though those two, Power and Ericsson, were the class in front of them. They worked their way through the hairpin. Pelot just vacated this area. McLaughlin and Malukas just now entering the hairpin. So the leader again is Grosjean. His advantage is sizable. To the eye, about 10 car lengths, but right behind him, it is Will Power and then Marcus Ericsson. Ericsson with his teammate right in front of him. He is right on the rear wing for that final spot on the podium. Will Power holding it. Ericsson would like to get it.
1: 77 starts for Romain Grosjean in his NTT IndyCar Series career, Davey. He missed an entire season in 2025. This would be his first win.
2: Yeah, it would be his first win. And I'm, like I say, I'm really pulling for them. Right now, though, we look, and you guys mentioned Ericsson, over a half a second quicker than Power, his teammate. So he's the fastest car on the track by far. Last time by, Grosjean, though, 2/10 quicker than Pelot. We'll go this time right now as they're across the line. Actually, he went another half second quicker than Pelot. So Grosjean's actually pulling away and hitting his numbers.
1: Battle for seconds heating up, Nick Yeoman.
3: It certainly is, and it's about to become a three-car battle because both Will Power and Marcus Ericsson have caught Alex Pelot. It's all happening about 2.5 seconds behind the race leader, Romain Grosjean. Ericsson, Jake's going to take a look to the inside of turn five.
0: And Marcus Ericsson is going to try to make that move inside of Will Power. They touch. Will Power gets hung out to the outside. Ericsson spun, but Power was able to collect as well. But Ericsson is just in front. So Ericsson now moves in front of Will Power. Alex Pelot and Grosjean just in front of him.
1: Let's go to DJ.
13: Simple message for Marcus Ericsson over the radio. Mark, go get him.
1: Yeah, I mean, that's short and sweet to the point, and I'm sure that the folks, Davey and that Andretti Global, I mean, I know there's no team orders you want to go for the race win, but I'm sure they were holding their collective breaths there.
2: Yeah, they sure were. Obviously, I think that it may have did some damage to Will Power's car. Looks like it may have changed the toe in that left front tire a little bit. So he was definitely faster, and I hate to see them get together, but right now, just those teammates are fighting after it. Well, now we'll see if he can catch Pelot.
1: Yeah, one thing's for sure, that did allow Alex Pelot a little bit of breathing room. Roman Grosjean, Nick, has a 2.5-second lead.
3: Yeah, again, important to point out that neither Pelot or Ericsson are really starting to track down Grosjean, but certainly Ericsson has put the target right on that 10 car of Alex Pelot onto University Boulevard. They'll bend to the left through turn number 4. Pelot gets a smooth exit. So does Ericsson as they chase after each other, Jake, down into turn 5.
0: Call me crazy, but I wonder if Pelot wasn't also trying to conserve a little bit of fuel for this final dash, but if that's the case, he needs to get on his giddy up because Marcus Ericsson is right there behind him. It is just a 3-car length advantage as it stands right now for Alex Pelot over Marcus Ericsson as they set up and try to eventually eye turn number 6, an area that the leader, Roman Grosjean, is entering right now. Then it's Pelot, then it's Ericsson. They've really gapped away now, Mark, from Will Power.
1: There is no question that Marcus Ericsson, Davey, has gathered it back in, and he has Alex Pelot back in the crosshairs.
2: Yeah, he sure does. Fastest car on the track last few laps right there. He lost a little bit of ground as he got around Power. They're going to pass that for timeline here one more time. That's going to tell the story. He's definitely closing up on Pelot, but Pelot has not closed up on Grosjean.
1: No, Roman Grosjean is hitting his marks and apparently hitting that number, and he has kept that lead at about 2.7 seconds, Nick Yeoman. As you'll see, the battle for second is almost a nose-to-tail battle now.
3: It is. It's down to a car length as Alex Pelot is trying to hold off Marcus Ericsson. Pelot takes a sharp angle to seal off the inside into turn number 3. Ericsson right there in the tire tracks. They'll bend those steering wheels to the left through turn number 4. Ericsson is all over Alex Pelot, Jake, as they head to the hairpin.
0: Marcus Ericsson has been faster the last couple of laps. No question about it. Now entering into the hairpin, Ericsson is going to pop. He's going to make a move on Alex Pelot. Marcus Ericsson going to try to close it, bottom of the hairpin. He does exactly that. Marcus Ericsson now moves into the second spot. Eyes on the leader, Roman Grosjean, as Marcus Ericsson tries to close in a fury and hope that fuel allows Roman Grosjean to drop back to him. Right now, 12 car length advantage for Roman Grosjean off of turn number 6.
1: Davey, go back to the first round of qualifying when everybody, the entire stint, stayed on the alternates. We saw then just how important these alternates were going to be in this race.
2: Yeah, that's right. And it's showing right now that the alternate tire of Pelot falling off those. But the alternates, the speed's staying with them, isn't it? I mean, it just continues to speed on.
1: Now, Marcus Ericsson has closed it already down to 1.8 seconds. Let's get an update on Roman Grosjean from Joel.
12: They are linking arms in the 18 pit, and when Alex Pelot was passed, they unlinked and cheered, but be careful what you wish for. Grosjean is still hitting his number, but now the 28 of Ericsson is on the charge.
1: Marcus Ericsson has been in the top three all day long as we've got David Maluka zipping onto the pit lane. And let's check back in on the leader. Marcus Ericsson tried to track down Roman Grosjean, jQuery. The lead is down to 1 second.
0: The lead is noticeably closer than it was the last time by Roman Grosjean. Now off throttle into the bottom of the hairpin. Then so too is Marcus Ericsson, followed by Pelot, who now has all kinds of company from Will Power. But the eyes are on the leader himself, Roman Grosjean, and he knows when he looks at it that the eyes that are most closely on him are that of Marcus Ericsson's, who's got it down to just 5.5 car lengths through turn number 6.
1: And there will be 5 laps to go next time by as they hit a short little straightaway and start to set up for turn number 7. Roman Grosjean sees that lead down to 0.3 seconds as Marcus Ericsson is on the charge. Meanwhile, Will Power has worked his way around Alex Pelot. He has grabbed that third spot. Now the setup for turn number 9. A wide swing by Roman Grosjean. A little straightaway on the approach to turn number 10. The lead is at 0.3 seconds and Marcus Ericsson is right up underneath the rear wing as they set up for turn number 12, Nick Yeoman.
3: They are on the front straightaway, and Marcus Ericsson is right there in the tire tracks. They call him the Sneaky Swede, and he's trying to set up a way to get around Roman Grosjean and sneak away with a race win. Into turn number 4, they are nose to tail. Grosjean has not made a mistake yet. Ericsson lurking, Jake, with just 4.5 laps to go.
0: I don't think Roman Grosjean at this point would call him sneaky, though, because he knows that Ericsson is right there. Marcus Ericsson nearly says hello as they enter into into the hairpin of turn number five. Grosjean swings it wide. Erickson tried to shave just a little bit off the corner, not able to do it off turn number five. If he's going to make a move in this area of the racetrack, he's going to have to do it on the next lap because they set up now for turn number six. Grosjean with Erickson right there. Now Erickson's going to try to make the move into turn number six. Side by side, Marcus Erickson has taken the lead.
1: Marcus Erickson takes the lead with a strong move into turn number six, and we think he's going to pull away. Little bit of a bender now, working up for the right-hander, which is turn number seven, and Erickson sees that lead already grow to 0.6 seconds. Davey, what a charge by Marcus Erickson over the closing laps of this race.
2: Right as the yellow, may not come out. A spin by Simpson, it looks like, in that turn five, but it's going to go green, and he is pulling away, and that's Erickson.
1: Marcus Erickson starts to pull away as he reaches the final turn. Nick Yeomany's already up to a 1.3 second lead with four laps to go.
3: Back through turns one and two, and it is a sizable advantage. Erickson's opened it up to about seven or eight car lengths over Roman Grosjean, who's going to try to hang on to keep that second position as Will Power continues to charge. Back down the hill comes that black and white Honda of Marcus Erickson.
0: Marcus Erickson is now coming into an area where Kipton Simpson had come to a stop, but he eventually was able to get it going. That kept things green. That's good news for Marcus Erickson. Works his way now, extending away from Roman Grosjean, called about 5.5 car lengths at the exit of turn number five. Marcus Erickson, who had been running up front all day, finally, when the opportunity was there, he seized it. He extends his lead. Call it now 10 car lengths out of turn number six.
1: Hard to believe, Davey, his last win, 2023, on the streets of St. Petersburg.
2: Wow, I didn't realize it was that long, but what a great job strategy-wise, too. He has the most fuel, the freshest tires. It didn't look like it was going to go his way, but they waited to pit him really late. He came out good, had a 10-second lead when he came into pit. Now he's laid it down. He's able to go full fuel and take advantage of those new tires.
1: There's been some jumbling of positions among the top 15. We want to give you that with four laps to go. It's Erickson, Grosjean, Power, Pelot, and Award the top five. Then it's Lundgaard, McLaughlin, BK, Santino, Ferrucci, and Graham Rahal. And there are three laps to go now. Nick Yeoman, as the leader, has a comfortable three-second advantage.
3: It has grown to 3 seconds up front for Marcus Erickson as he barrels his way out of turn number four, continuing to open it up. Jake, now it's up to 3.5 seconds for Erickson with three to go.
0: As they set up for the hairpin, they go underneath a commuter train that is moving above head. Watching Marcus Erickson to bring it home, trying to take his car to victory for the first, fifth time in his NTT IndyCar Series career. He extends his lead over Roman Grosjean. Will Power running in third. Erickson now setting up, not missing a mark at all for turn number six. Mark, he is nearly all by his lonesome as he exits turn number six.
1: You know, Davey, a lot of good guys in that paddock. Jake Query and I were talking today before we went on, and Jake said to me, he goes, who would you classify, and they're all good guys, who would you classify as the nicest guy in the paddock? And I didn't hesitate. I said Marcus Erickson.
2: Yeah, he actually, what a great guy he is. But as you said, there's a lot of great guys. I have so much fun at the driver intros, being able to talk to these guys. They're just so personable. We have a few that's not that personable, but majority of our guys are super good. And you're right, what a class guy Erickson is.
1: We thought going into this it would be an unlikely winner, and I don't want to label him as that, but so many drivers have been so dominant. Let's face it, I mean, we've been waiting for him to get back to victory lane, and I think either he or Roman Grosjean is going to make a good story to get to victory lane today.
2: Yeah, no question. I think Grosjean would have been a huge story, and it's going to be a huge story for him to be on that podium as well. No wonder that win for that car, but you know what? A podium's great. Will Power, I have to say, coming from the back, crashing a couple times this weekend, not just having a good weekend, salvaging it again as he does. It looks like he's going to get third, but Pelot has caught up back to him.
1: How about Will Power, a chance at a third place, a podium for the second race in a row?
2: Yeah, that's right, and then don't forget one more behind him. Talk about a bad weekend. How about Pato Award complaining about that car, went off track so many times? He's in that fifth spot right behind Pelot as well.
1: Yeah, we talked to him in the pre-race, and maybe he didn't really have good things to say about his chances today. He said, you know, we've been bad all weekend long. It's just been a very, very tough weekend, and he was not excited, I don't think, about his chances today, but I think once the dust settles, he'll be very, very pleased with the fact that he was able to soldier home in the top five.
2: Yeah, that's exactly right. He is going to be happy about that. I don't blame him. I'm surprised. Lundgaard had a fairly good weekend right behind him in that other Arrow McCurran. wild card. VK, he just keeps doing it, doesn't he? Keeps getting those top tens. Right now, 10th at the points as well.
1: And Marcus Ericsson sees the white flag in the hands of the starter, Aaron Likens, Nick Hillman.
3: You know, Mark, 5 years ago, Marcus Ericsson won an inaugural street race in Nashville, Tennessee. 10 days ago, Andretti Global gave him a contract extension. He's about to reward them with a race win. Marcus Ericsson down the hill, Jake, into turn five, looking for his fifth career IndyCar win.
0: And, Nick, for so many times we have said Lady Luck just needed to shine on Marcus Ericsson. Sometimes luck is when skill meets opportunity, and that has absolutely been the case today. Marcus Ericsson making his own luck, making his own way through it, works his way now, setting up for turn number six. Romain Grosjean running second, Will Power third, but Marcus Ericsson now for the final time through turn number six. Mark James, help bring him home.
1: It was interesting to note that his season last season was so disastrous that there were rumors going in, especially into the month of May, that he might not be brought back. But a charge he has been on since that time, including a handful of podium finishes and top sixes. And as Nick Yeoman said, he was rewarded with a contract extension by the folks at Andretti Global. And he's going to reward them by going to victory lane. Career win number five, and it's the first since the streets of St. Petersburg in 2023. It's going to be a popular win as Marcus Ericsson wins the Ontario Honda Dealers Indian Market. Romain Grosjean with a solid day. He finishes second. Will Power, Alex Palou, and Pato O'Ward complete the top five.
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7: 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Marcus Ericsson, your winner by 7.6 seconds over Romain Grosjean. Will Power finished third. Alex Palou was fourth. Paddle Award was fifth. Christian Lundgaard, 6th, Rita VK, 7th, Scott McLaughlin, 8th, Graham Rahal, 9th, Santino Ferrucci. Finished 10th, Stingray Robb up to 11th, Nolan Siegel, 12th, Joseph Newgarden, 13th, 14th, Giffen Simpson, 15th, Dennis Hauger. 16th, Marcus Armstrong, a lap down, David Maluka, 17th, 6th lap down, and 18th, Scott Dixon. Out of the race in 19th, Kyle Collette, 20th, Alexander Rossi. 21st, Kyle Kirkwood, 22nd, Louis Foster, 23rd, Christian Rasmussen, 24th, Felix Rosenquist, and 25th, Mick Schumacher. Will Power, third place finish, second week in a row, plus 22 on the day. Paddle Ward was plus 18. Romain Grosjean was plus 11. Santino Ferrucci was plus 8. And Marcus Armstrong was plus 8. There were seven cautions for a total of 25 laps. Lap 14, lap 31, 36, 42, 54, and 59. Marcus Ericsson takes the lead with four laps to go. The points stack up like this. Alex Palou extends his point lead. He now leads by an unbelievable 133 points over Kyle Kirkwood, 137 points over David Maloukas. To Michael Young.
8: As Scott McLaughlin comes home eighth today. That final stint looked like it was a little long. Was it a fuel save? It just looked like a long final stint for you.
9: Yeah, massive fuel save for us. Really frustrated, to be honest. There's other cars out there better than us. So as a team, manufacturer, everything, we got to keep working and work harder. So, proud of the effort. It's a great call. We have one caution, we probably win the race. So it's how it is. But congrats to Marcus. Congrats to everyone else. But I thought we had a solid weekend, but I thought eighth was probably not what we showed.
8: Roll of the dice, though, and everything happening in that hairpin looked like it could have been a good call, because every time we had a restart, something would get stacked up.
9: Yeah, and the tires got really cold on the restart, so it made it really difficult for everyone, really. So, it was tough. We need to soft the tire. You can't get the temps up in the car. It's super hard. I think that's why we see a lot of these yellows. So, yeah, it's a soft street circuit tire. I think it needs to happen.
8: We'll head to our nation's capital, your nation's capital, next week, and we'll see you there.
9: Yeah, can't wait. Never been there before, so excited to do that.
8: There you go. That's Scott McLaughlin. He finishes it.
7: Let's go to Alex Wolf.
10: Alex Palou debriefing with Barry Wanser. And Alex, it was a wild race for us to watch. How was it from the cockpit of the 10 car?
11: It was, it seemed like we were in a wreck fest at some restarts there. It was very tough to get the tires up to temperature. That's why we saw like so many people just braking and locking up and just like weird overtakes. So yeah, I'm just very glad that we kept our nose clean. Obviously there were some contacts here and there, but yeah, really fun, honestly, really fun. I think like we got super lucky in some.

0: moves and some strategies, super unlucky in some others. So at the end of the day, I think it evened out. But yeah, super happy to go with a P4 home.
1: Now with a full race week on your belt, what are your impressions of this track here on the streets of Marco?
0: Very fun, honestly. Very, very fun. I didn't think that it was going to be possible to overtake. And we did some overtakes in 3, in 4, in 6, in 5. I think the overtakes in 5, it's like too tight. You're just trying to avoid an accident there. But everything else was pretty fun.
1: Congratulations on the run. We'll see you in D.C.
0: Thank you.
1: Over to Michael Young.
2: Yeah, Pato Ward comes home fifth in the 5-car. Pato, all things considered, that was a hell of a run today. Well done.
3: Ah, man, it's been a very, very miserable weekend, so it was really nice to end it out with a top five and a solid race finish. So it was crazy out there. It was like freaking bumper cars every single restart. And, I don't think anybody lets you by without hitting them. I feel like the driving standards out there are getting crazy. Either you wreck them or get wrecked. So it's, we're going to Washington next weekend. It's going to be crazy, I'm sure, as well. But great layout this weekend. I've really enjoyed driving the track. Got to thank my guys for yard settling the car and doing all the changes session to session. I mean, we tried like 7 different cars this weekend, and happily we ended in the best one.
2: We'll see you in D.C.
3: Thank you.
2: Ottawa Ward comes home fifth at Victory Lane, and DJ Clark.
4: Marcus Ericsson, 63 races since you have last stood on the top step of the rostrum. Welcome back, my friend.
5: Yeah, thank you. It's been long enough, but we've worked so hard, and especially this year, the momentum we've been building, every weekend getting stronger and stronger and stronger. So I felt like it was just a matter of time if we kept doing this. And the 28 group, RBI group Honda has been really good all weekend. Obviously, the race was not straightforward. Had to work for it, but couldn't be more happy.
4: With looking ahead to Washington, D.C., another new street track, how much confidence do you have going in?
5: A ton of confidence. I love street courses. I love new street courses. Won on a few of those, so can't wait for D.C. and bring this momentum there.
4: That's Marcus Ericsson, your winner.
6: Yeah, there's no question, Jake Query. He has certainly got a propensity for doing well on street courses where there's a lot of chaos.
7: Without question. And today was a day where he had to wait his turn. He had to wait his turn and finally make the move over the man that finished in second. That's Romain Grosjean, who I believe is with DJ.
6: He is. DJ?
4: Romain Grosjean, it has been a long time since we've seen you on the podium.
8: I'm live on French TV.
4: Oh, he's live on French TV. I've been usurped. He's talking to him real quick, but he's going to do that. I don't need to describe this man's accolades here at this point, but Romain has been an absolute sensation since he first walked into the NTT IndyCar Series. Always has a smile on his face, always willing to talk to us. He is excited. He is smiling here. Romain, how great is this feeling to be back on the podium in the NTT IndyCar Series?
8: Yeah, very happy for Dale Coyne, for BMAX, for Toll Roads, for all the sponsors. I thought that was the day. When you have the 10 behind and you're opening up a gap with the 10, you think you're safe, right? I don't know how it worked out for those guys. They, good for them. Sorry for us, but that's all we had. So very proud of the boys, very proud of myself. Good points. On to the next one.
4: We'll see you in D.C.
6: Another podium finish for Will Power, Joel.
9: As soon as the checkered flag came out, strategist Ron Rzewski came in Will Power's ear and said, "Told you we'd get on the podium. I'll collect my bonus." At what point were you as confident as Ron, starting from last, that you would finish where you did today?
10: I wasn't really confident, but there's many times in my career where Ron has said, well, the goal is the podium today, and we've been like starting 15th. I said, "You're kidding, right?" And he's like, and it's happened many times. So I usually, he makes the right calls. He did today again. He, you know, one of the teams did stayed out. I pitted, and I think both were good strategies. Obviously, Marcus was phenomenal all weekend and a very deserved win. So cool to have two cars on the podium too.
9: On his way to the podium with a huge smile on his face, that's a bonus in and of itself for Will Power.
6: At Joel, DJ Clark, and Michael Young, and Alex Wolf, great job for the pits all weekend long, and a great job by Jake Query and Nick Yeoman on the call today, and our driver analyst, Davey Hamilton. Again, and one more time, the top five, Marcus Ericsson, Romain Grosjean, Will Power, Alex Palou, and Pato Ward.
11: 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Congratulations, my friend.
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6: 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Our driver analyst today, Davey Hamilton, in the pits, Alex Wolf, Michael Young, Joel Sebastianelli, and DJ Clark. Calling the action from the turns today, Nick Yeoman and Jake Query. Our chief engineer is Brent Gavin. 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The network director and general manager is Chris Pollack. Our executive producer is Kevin Sublin. This is Mark James. Come right back here on most of these same outlets next week for the next NTT IndyCar Series race. 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

0: The checkered flag is flown, but there's still time for one more lap around. We're dissecting every turn, pit stop, and strategic moment from this week's NTT IndyCar Series race. The post-race breakdown starts now.
1: It was interesting to note that his season, last season, was so disastrous that there were rumors going in, especially into the month of May, that he might not be brought back. But a charge he has been on since that time, including a handful of podium finishes and top sixes. And as Nick Yeoman said, he was rewarded with a contract extension by the folks at Andretti Global. And he's going to reward them by going to Victory Lane. Career win number 5, and it's the first since the streets of St. Petersburg in 2023. It's going to be a popular win.
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0: Well, here we go again. A Sunday underway. Did you get to that project you wanted to get? Oh, you did. 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
14: A 20% chance of showers and thunderstorms today, with mostly cloudy skies and a high near 87. West wind around 9 miles per hour, gusting to 15. Tonight, showers and thunderstorms likely before midnight, with a low near 68. Monday turns mostly sunny with a high near 82, and Monday night clears out with a low near 63.
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0: You know, when Peter Gabriel left Genesis, they thought the band was over. They forgot about that secret weapon behind the drum kit, Phil Collins. Johnny Rock on your Sunday. Joan Jett next.
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0: 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Turns out that brown-eyed girl, she was wearing colored contacts. Who knew?
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12: Showers and thunderstorms are likely tonight before midnight, with lows near 68 and rainfall up to a quarter inch. Monday turns mostly sunny with a high near 82. Clear skies continue Tuesday, reaching 84.
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0: Def Leppard's Pyromania never hit number one on the album charts. It sat at number two for months. Why? Oh, a little something called Michael Jackson's Thriller. Johnny Rock on your weekend. What's going on?
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0: 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Hope starts there at 1300 Richmond in Mattoon. 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

0: I'm Johnny Rock, the Casbah. See what I did there? No? Forget it. You too, next.
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12: Showers and thunderstorms are likely tonight, mainly before midnight, with a low around 68. Rainfall amounts could reach a quarter inch. Monday turns mostly sunny with a high near 82. Tuesday stays sunny, reaching 84.
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0: The Smashing Pumpkins on tour this year. They're doing that entire two-record set in its entirety. Johnny Rock in my entirety on a Sunday. Night Ranger next.
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Eddie Vedder and Pearl Jam. Yeah, he's a better man than I. Unlike me, he's got a lot of heart and soul.

0: If you woke up this morning thinking it's a Sunday, well, you may be right. I got to interview Peter Frampton recently. What a fantastic human being. And he's next.
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11: Showers and thunderstorms are likely tonight, mainly before midnight, with a low around 68. Rainfall amounts could reach a quarter inch. Monday turns mostly sunny with a high near 82. Tuesday stays sunny, reaching 84.
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0: I heard Tommy James didn't like Billy Idol's version of his classic there. Until the checks started rolling in. All right. Johnny Rock on the weekend. George Harrison next.
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0: Well, I just want to celebrate another day of being on the radio. 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

When I was a baby DJ, I went to this big records and radio party, and there was this handsome young man in the corner. I went over, said hi, thought he was a DJ. 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I didn't recognize him, due to the sunglasses.

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10: Showers and thunderstorms are likely tonight, mainly before midnight, with a low around 68. Rainfall amounts could reach a quarter inch. Monday turns mostly sunny with a high near 82. Tuesday stays sunny, reaching 84.
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0: one lump or two if I had a nickel? Johnny Rock on your weekend, what's happening? Daryl Hall and the other guy. Oh, yeah, John Oates. Next.
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0: Did you know that Collective Soul is the most played band on alternative radio in the 90s? I can't do calculus, but I know that.
1: Hey, good morning. You're heading to the airport, right?
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